You at home, don't stop. There's a little something in the air. Draws closer. Yes. Faster now. Here it comes. Here they come. It begins!

0: Welcome.
1: Hello?
0: Hello.
1: Can you hear me?
0: Yes. All right, ladies and gentlemen, you may stop your whispering here. You may

0: My name is the fabulous host. What is your name?
1: That's a funny name.
0: It's a good name.
1: My name is Marta.
0: Hello, Marta.
1: I'm not used to being able to hear. It sounds nice. It sounds like there's bugs in here.
0: We may have a few moths. So tell me, Marta.
1: Yeah?
0: If you don't mind, we have asked you here in order to ask you a question.
1: Question?
0: What?
1: I'm just a girl.
0: That's all right.
1: Oh, okay.
0: So tell me, what does it sound like in the darkness? Yes.

0: One more thing very quickly before we let you go. Are you ever afraid?
1: Well, I get sleepy sometimes, but I don't know if I'm afraid.
0: Should we be afraid?
1: Don't go into the cave alone.
0: All right.
1: Okay.
0: Thank you very much for joining us. We have to let you go now. Goodbye. Now that we have warmed up, as it were, perhaps it is time to call upon a spirit with a little more aggression, perhaps. Part of this exercise is an exercise in risk, in calculated risk. And so part of what we need to do here is to really interrogate who's there. Now, one of the creatures that we know is a very stubborn inhabitant of the radio waves is the talk show radio host. Now, we know that these people, dogmatic and pushy as they may be, opinionated, sly, sleazy even, perhaps inappropriately provocative. These hosts, they tend to cling to the AM band, and we can't actually even get rid of them if we wanted to, so we decide tonight is a good night to interrogate them.

see what they might have to offer. So we will now turn to the talk radio hosts, the ghosts of the dead talk radio hosts. But not the famous ones, of course, because we prefer the bit players of history, for they are so much more precise in their neuroses, one might say. So, in order to conjure the talk radio host, there's a very obvious sound that we need to make. And you at home will certainly enjoy this, for you should crack open your window and do it to the street. What we need is we need the Wolfman Jack howl. I know you all want to do it. And we know that you at home can't wait to start howling at the street. So, ladies and gentlemen, please follow my example.

is bring on the blowhards. They could fill their sails with hot air. Bring them here to the etheric way station that we are.

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1: Time to check on traffic. See you later.
0: Time is now.
2: Welcome.
0: 8:51.
1: Well, we seem to be having trouble getting our traffic report.
0: Hello?
1: Let's go to sports. Who's got sports?
2: Now, who do we have here tonight?
0: Time is now 8:51 and 30 seconds.
1: Hey there.
2: Hello.
1: Go ahead, caller. What's on your mind?
2: I'm afraid that you are the caller tonight.
1: Oh, well, a little switcheroo, a little menage
0: à deux. 8:52.
3: My, this show's a little confusing there, sister.
1: Oh, hey, we have another caller. Go ahead.
2: Well, we like to say that this kind of conjuring makes it a bit of a party line out there in the ether.
0: No.
1: The phones are lighting up. I just want to talk to somebody.
2: Now, I have some questions for you all, and I would appreciate if you would take turns. Now, this question is very pressing to our times.
1: All right, go ahead. I'm ready.
2: And certainly was relevant to yours.
1: Here we go.
2: It's a two-part question.
1: Ooh,
0: time
1: tricky.
0: Is 8:53.
1: Okay, here we go.
2: How do we reverse polarity? In other words, is north always the top?
0: Top. I come from top of the world.
4: Yes.
0: It's cold here. 8:54.
1: Very interesting, caller. Yes, very interesting. What part of the world are you calling from?
0: I call from Siberia.
1: Hey.
2: Now, don't evade the question over there with other questions.
0: Polarity.
2: Tell us about the reversal of polarity. And is north always the top?
1: North is always the top, if you know what I mean. Now, as far as the second part of your question, usually what I do when I need to reverse polarity, either I will go to a commercial, or what is more my style is maybe play a record.
2: Play a record. Well, evasive tactics are certainly an aspect of our cultural identity, one might say.
1: Let's have a track from Asia.
3: Sister, if you'd like a different kind of opinion, I'd be more than happy to have a little heart-to-heart chat with
2: you. I'd be happy to hear about it.
3: Yes.
2: Tell us what you have to say.
3: Well, I wonder deep down in my soul why you are worrying about these questions of science. I believe there are things that are closer to the heart, closer to the soul of man.
0: Oh.
3: Questions about power.
1: See what
3: that
1: saying.
3: Don't have to do with being a top or being a bottom or whether that remains constant until the very end. I believe you need to get connected to the real source of power.
1: Okay, I think I know where this
3: and
1: is
3: once
1: going.
3: You are connected to the real source of power, you get yourself plugged into that electrical socket.
2: I see.
3: Then there's no question about it. You can just feel the power. You can feel the power from the top to the bottom, and from the bottom to the top. And it doesn't matter. It's going to touch your head. It's going to go down. It's going to go down and come out your mouth. And you're going to share the news with your brothers and your sisters. And it's going to come down, down your arms. And it's going to flow into your fingertips. And everyone that you touch is going to feel the power. It's going to feel the power. And then it goes down into your heart. And it makes your heart strong. It gives you the strength. It gives you the strength of that energy.
0: Which is not a man. Yes.
3: And you can feel it. Feel it moving down. Feel it moving down through your bone structure. Feel it moving down through your legs. Down into your feet. And when it gets to my feet, when it gets to the tip of my toes, when it gets to the tip of my toes, you know, it makes me want to dance. It makes me want to shout. It makes me want to jump for joy. It makes me want to celebrate. Because I am connected. Ooh. I am connected to the real power source.
0: What is the power source?
3: The top will be the top, and the bottom will be the bottom. But the power, the real power,
0: the
3: connects
0: power.
3: It all. And it doesn't really matter where it is showing forth. It doesn't really matter whether you think you have the overview. It doesn't really matter whether you feel trodden underfoot. You have connection to the real power. And that is, sister, the most important answer. Thank you.
1: Well, thanks for calling. I really have to disagree with you, though. Let's go to Trafton.
0: Very good motivational speaker.
2: Yes.
1: Hey, there, my compadre in Siberia. You've got a way with words, I can tell.

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Radius provides artists with live and experimental formats in radio programming. The goal is to support work that engages the tonal and public spaces of the electromagnetic spectrum. Radius presents a new series called Sketchpad. The Sketchpad series is a monthly presentation of audio material that relates to content from previous episodes of Radius. The series highlights peripheral work that influences research and production. Radius presents episode 14, Sarah Pinheiro's Quem Conta Conto 2. Quem Conta Conto 2 is a study in narrative, Pinheiro's main subject of research. The individual sounds in the piece grow as characters, based on film theorist Chris Vogler's 12 Stages of the Hero's Journey. Pinheiro juxtaposes sound spaces to join together disparate times and places. She ignores the physical impossibilities of their junction in order to potentiate the conflict that can emerge from their friction. This programming is organized for the radio show Transmission Arts on WGXC 90.7, a program of Free 103.9.

0: sides of the road where there would have been forest were just devastation. It wasn't nice at all.
1: There's something that you experience that is not easy to define, but yet it's like a burning in your heart.
2: Because I didn't even realize until I was up there and we were in that forest, this block could be going any time, like any week. You know, we could come back and it would be gone. Of course, that's what happened.

0: What are we doing to the wildlife? What are we doing to the trees?
1: There's not much left these days as far as big fur, because they were the target of loggers since the beginning.
2: It's always the most biologically rich, nutrient-rich soil areas that are being logged at any given time. So we're losing the forest types that we need to keep the most.
0: What are we doing to the wildlife? What are we doing to the trees?
3: Transport yourself up onto a snowfield and sort of imagine what's happening to that snow, you know, if you're on the edge of it. It's melting fast, and all that water is sort of feeding into tributary streams and starting its journey through the ocean.
4: Berries are blood building. They replenish your blood, and you get vitamins and minerals from them, nutrients.
5: They taste good too.
4: And they taste very good, don't they?
0: See, I can't change that these things have happened, but surely I can make some steps towards us doing better.
6: So I didn't even realize there was areas like that that were absolutely pristine, you know. Like,
7: the spirit of what's being delivered is for the benefit of all life everywhere. All of them, human, animal, and organic.
4: When I go into clear cuts, there are things that stop growing there. They'll probably not even come back within our lifetime.
5: And then we saw a tree that had been marked, it was going to be cut down, and it had an X, a cross on it.
4: Not only did we lose trees, we lost all this forest undergrowth where there's a lot of medicine.
7: And the more people who are watching, the less likely the damage would continue, because it would be appalling.
8: What does it mean to you personally?
9: To be a witness, to look at and walk amongst the oldest living area within our territory, the old growth forests.
10: Balancing the humility and the fact that I feel a direct and urgent need to play a role in what's going on.
9: Not only visualize, but actually feel how the earth has evolved through time.
7: We all have something to give.
11: And I put some food on the fire for our ancestors who have come to join us in our circle today.

0: 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The aim of the project Zvočiti, Sounding, is to establish connections in the Slovenian contemporary music scene that is active in the performing, experimental, and intermedia and internet field. The project presents authors of the younger and middle generation who create mainly independent music and sound art projects in various art forms in the institutional and non-institutional frame for theater, dance, film, ballet, performance art, festivals, events, installations, internet and experimental projects of a local and international scope. The project Zvočiti, Sounding, brings together the works and music of artists, composers, and sound researchers. 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

0: Hi, Tao. Tao Ji, how it's Samuels. Hi, how's going?
1: Good, thanks.
0: Tell me, who is Tao?
1: I'm a musician, sound artist, and artist involved in making sound installations and composing and playing electroacoustic music. And lately also doing mixed media installations.
0: By professional or by education?
1: My educational background. Is music, basically. I was studying clarinet, a bit of philosophy, composition and electronic music, sonology, composition and sonology at the conservatory in Den Haag. And I got my MA in something that's called art science, also the same conservatory, which is kind of interdisciplinary studies. Yeah.
0: And then you slowly moved towards the new media installations.
1: Well, I mean, I've been doing mixed media installations for a very long time, since the first one was already while I was still studying clarinet. That was in, I think, 93 or so. It was a project called Insight Number One, where I was, it was kind of a performance installation where I was working with three violinists and live video feeds and slide projections and installation in space. And so that was kind of my first out of concert situation.
0: Appearance.
1: Yeah, well, yeah, I mean, I was, my interest still now, I could say that it still lies placing sounds outside of expected situations, where, like, outside of concert halls or something like that, and exploring what kind of semantic or poetic and all kinds of others connotations sound has once it's not in a place where you expect it. Talking about abstract sound, talking about art sound. Yeah, mm-hmm.
0: You're talking about also this so-called public interventions around you. So bringing sounds into one particular place which you would not expect it.
1: I mean, it's like we were just talking a minute ago about this my project Reality Soundtrack, which is a moving sound intervention in public spaces. And I take the sound out to the streets by means of FM radio transmissions, and organize group of people to carry this sound through the city and address it to the random audience. So the audience doesn't really, we make it an audience. They don't choose to be an audience. It's just the people that happen to be on the streets or in the shopping malls or something like that. Mm-hmm. In the middle of the day, there's this cloud of sound that comes and passes them, like swallows them and then passes away. Mm-hmm. Yeah.
0: But this is usually a part of a festival, or it's your own intervention, or your
1: depends. Well, it depends. It's a project that I kind of tour around with, and it is performed in different contexts, from festivals to small initiatives, music festivals, art events. It's kind of, you know, it fits in all this, like public art events.
0: The soundtrack that's played is broadcasted on FM. And do you play always the same soundtrack, or do you edit or do a new version, more like local wise?
1: No, I mean, I have the sound that actually is being played or broadcasted is an electronic sound that I made for this particular intervention. And the intervention always takes place wherever I go. It takes place in densely populated urban areas, such as like shopping streets, train stations, shopping malls, and it's happening in the time of like say shopping time, say from 4 to between 4 and 7, depends which country.
0: PM.
1: Yes, PM.
0: Rush hour then.
1: Yeah, rush hour, when when there's people, you know, going around. And so it's the sound is made for that kind of situation, and that kind of situation is pretty much more or less, I will say, similar everywhere. I mean, everywhere, yeah. I mean, I've done this intervention from like the most north I went was Oslo just this year, and the most south I went was Mexico City. And of course it was very different.
0: The experience or?
1: Yeah, the experience, the effect, the contexts are so different. But I mean, it was, I think that the sound still like addressed or worked in the situations like as well, like differently, but as well in Oslo as in Mexico. Mm-hmm. Of course, in Oslo was, the streets were much more quiet than in Mexico City.
0: Okay.
1: Yeah, so that's some differences that I noticed. Like in mainly in Latin countries, there is a lot of sound manifestations, spontaneous or semi-spontaneous sound manifestations going on in public spaces, in the streets. Like you have, like for example, like sound advertisements from the shops. It's not only shopping windows, but you also have a speaker that tells you what is, or that shouts what's in, what they have, what's the price.
0: Yeah.
1: So and a lot of things, a lot of music going on.
0: So it's like another sound layer.
1: Yeah, there's another sound.
0: So yours.
1: No, well, I mean, we are just one of many. Yeah. venue.
0: One of many.
1: One of many.
0: In Oslo, you were.
1: Yeah, in Oslo, we were.
0: The only, probably.
1: That kind, yeah, a bit, yeah. Uh-huh. Yeah, and of course, it's very different. It's very different, but the sound addresses that kind of situation, wherever it is. And I don't think I have to, like, I never thought of making different for different. For a different city or anything. Yeah.
0: It's like a sort of soundtrack to it, or how do you see the music?
1: Well, like I see the music, like the project is called Reality Soundtrack. So basically what I am trying to do is like make a soundtrack for the real situation, for the people that are just there. And what I'm trying to achieve is like by putting this sound as a soundtrack to reality, I try to transform the perception of reality on the level of fiction, and the mechanism that the perceptive mechanism that I'm trying to manipulate is like it's something that it's. We are all familiar with, for example, if you drive in a car, listen to the music, or if you listen to your iPod walking, and what happens sometimes is that the sound actually affects the way you see things, like it takes over the narrative, and then you it makes the visual information. Like be the secondary, and like it makes the story, it makes the ambience, it makes the emotion or the meaning of the things that you see. Like it recontextualizes it, so it's not like that you see what you see and that's it, but it becomes something else because of the music. And I mean the reality soundtrack is kind of a similar thing, just that we are not like, when maybe I should say, I didn't say that, it's like it's 20 people with radios like transmitting that sound, that electronic sound through through the speakers quite loud, so there is this cloud of sound going. So what we do, like if you compare it to this kind of iPod situation, is like we are very extrovert. We take the sound out. We don't put it in the headphones. And yeah, I mean, and this is this kind of situation. There has been lately done some research on the users of mobile listening devices, and the survey, like there was questionnaires and stuff. Like there is this scholar called Michael Bull that actually was like employed by Apple to make a survey on iPod users, and he put an online questionnaire to iPod users and got like maybe 30 questions. And he got in a week like thousands and thousands of response. But basically, what people would say that when they are listening to their music on the iPods and they're going to their jobs or something, they feel in control. They don't feel so. For example, if they see horrible things on the street, like the music pampers it. Mm. So it's like it's some kind of a fake. It's some kind of a fake comfort or fake control that you gain with this music, that kind of surrounds you, that you are immersed in, and this is something that I'm trying to play on, something that I'm trying to use, because like the permis before this project. Like for me, it's like that. Okay, city, as we know it, is a spectacle. Everything is manufactured. Everything is a scenography, which is made, which is constructed so that we just think it's a given fact. But it's not. It's theater. Mm. It's a spectacle, and we are made. To believe that it is just a given reality and that's it, like something like almost natural, which is not. So by like adding an extra layer of fiction to it with the soundtrack I do, I try to kind of uncover this, because with the sound that I play, it's very abstract. It's not repelling, but it's a bit weird, and it is not. In service of anything, it's not advertising anything. It's not a it's not a political sound. It's not a commercial sound. Mm-hmm. It's just something weird, and I call it. It's semantically silent. Doesn't have, and that's why it is. It can be disturbing, for some people. Yeah, because they don't know what to do with it, but because they don't know what. To do with it, it's also like it kind of uncovers the mechanism of creating a spectacle, and like my wish would be, or like my goal is, like by doing that, and maybe people, you know, like would kind of realize that there is this spectacle going on, that they would actually realize that also other things are spectacle. going on, okay. So things that we take for granted are not. Mm. It's all constructed. Yeah. So this is kind of, like conceptual or philosophical, like of this project. Yeah.
2: Tá, oggi Vrhovec Sambolec, Reality Soundtrack.

0: Yeah, but probably it applies to many of your other works, isn't it? Could you maybe highlight some of them? Maybe your recent stuff that you did. You did one quite interesting thing here in Ljubljana recently in this Argentinski park.
1: Oh yeah, yeah. The project, the sound installation, a tree is dreaming of Uirapuru. Yeah, well, that's. I mean, it's also a sound installation.
0: It's sort of
1: in a public space.
0: Yeah. Using natural sounds, high and low tech.
1: Yeah.
0: Combining.
1: This one is not so political. This one is. No. I mean, the other one also is not. It's not so, but this one absolutely is not.
0: But
1: this one
0: poetical.
1: Is very poetic. Yeah, this one is super poetic. It's about a bird from Brazil, that it's called Uirapuru, and this bird has just amazing song. It's like it's almost like a composed or like human music. It has melody, it has rhythm, it has several melodies going at the same time. It's quite extraordinary, and because of that extraordinary song, there is an extraordinary legend about this bird. The legend says that Uirapuru sings very beautiful, but only once a year, and that time is when it mates, when the bird mates. But then this song is so beautiful that all the other birds they stop singing and they just listen to this song, the Uirapuru song. Now in the legend, this bird started to represent the extreme beauty and loneliness for the Amazonian people. So I took this song and this legend as a starting point, or as a starting point and the main reference of the installation, and I made an installation which is called A Tree is Dreaming of Uirapuru, and the situation is like that I take this song.
0: Where did you get the recording?
1: On internet.
0: On the internet.
1: Yeah, I didn't go there. I would love to, but
0: it would be really hard to get it.
1: Well, I don't know. I mean, probably. Yeah, probably. I guess yeah. Have to come the right day.
0: Yeah.
1: So I took this song. It's 17 seconds long, and I analyzed it, and I said, okay, what is so interesting about this song? It's, as I said before, rhythm, melody. Different kinds of sounds. You have like tones. You have like chirps. You have some kind of more percussive sounds. I sliced the tapes into different layers, and then I distributed these sliced versions to sound modules, which are composite of a cassette player and a solar cell. And in the cassette player there is an endless tape cassette, and what I did is then I took these sound modules, I put them on a tree, and I used the structure of the tree to put like on the end of the branches to put these solar cells, and each solar cell would feed one sound module, and they would be spread around the tree, on the tree but all around. So the idea was to have like, you know, some sound modules would play in the morning, some would play in the afternoon, some would play in the evening. No, not in the evening because there is no sun. But
0: when there's no sun,
1: nothing. Yeah,
0: that doesn't work.
1: So, but the idea is like I have this 12 sound modules,
0: okay.
1: And they're cut so that. If they would all start at the same time, you would actually hear the original song. You would hear the original song, and that could happen only when the sun would be in a certain position and stuff like that. Very rarely, but for the rest of the time, it's these tapes are not in sync, and they are kind of a reminiscence of this song. So it's like a dream of the bird. So that's why the installation is called The Trees Dreaming of Uirapuru. Mm-hmm. And as a sound consequence, there is the sound is changing, of course, throughout the day. Like in the morning, some are playing, and then if the clouds come, they go, they stop. And they also, since it's analog system, mm-hmm. like when there is less electricity, less sun, they go slower, yeah. so it's like a
2: so
1: tape.
2: So the pitch is changing.
1: Yeah,
2: also.
1: The pitch is changing, and it's really weather sensitive. Mm-hmm. It's really weather sensitive, and and it kind of works in that way.
2: Where did you place this installation also?
1: As
2: far as I know, and?
1: In Ljubljana, I showed it, like the first time I did it as a workshop, as a residency in Mexico, in Morelia. There is a SEMAS Institute for like sound art, and that was the first time I did it. And then I made a new version at Studios Time in Amsterdam, mm-hmm. Where I made a European version, like say waterproof, for the Ars Electronica last year in 2008, where I showed it, and then I showed it this year in 2009 in Ljubljana in by organized by Kapelica Gallery and Irzum Festival, mm-hmm. and that was in the park, and it was like on for 3 months the whole summer. It worked pretty well, actually.
2: Mm-hmm. No repairs needed.
1: No, actually when I got it back, I opened it, there was one cassette that broke out of 12.
2: Okay.
1: Which I think is pretty good,
2: for
1: 3 months.
2: Months.
1: Yeah. So, and the radios survived, the water didn't get in. I mean, I made a good boxes, now I know.
3: Uirapuru, cloudy afternoon.

0: Tell me, you're doing that stuff all on your own, or you do have collaborators or technicians, etc.?
1: Well,
0: you do some programming, etc.?
1: Yeah, well...
0: And even the importance of, let's say, technology that you're using for whatever...
1: I'm collaborating sometimes with people to help me. Like in this case of the Wirapuru, I was collaborating, as I said, in studio's time. And they were giving me a hand, as like with engineering stuff. Mm-hmm. It was quite basic. In the end, we found a pretty simple solution. But for the other projects, mainly I do work myself. I program in Max MSP a lot, so when I work with sound, or even when I use devices like with computer control, I use Max MSP. Mm-hmm. I collaborate with electro engineers, basically. Once the stuff is out of computer, then I need circuit boards that I don't know how to make yet. I mean technology, but technology for me, it's like I'm not one of, like, would say, like the futuristic kind of tech artists. I use it. I like technology a lot, and I like to use it because, I mean, it's a part of my imagination. It's like it's something that surrounds me all the time. It's a possibility. But I wouldn't want to make art that is about technology. I would make, I use it as any other thing.
0: As a tool.
1: Yeah. I use it as a tool. And if I would make a piece about technology, it would be

0: No, because I mean, now the technology, like especially like electricity, say electricity and digital technology, has been around for some time, and it has some patina. It has some. It's like it means like it's getting to get some history, some personal history, it starts to get an associative world that is not only. That is not only practical and but it's starting, you know, to mean something for us that is not directly the purpose of it. Mm-hmm. Yeah. So I'm kind of, you know, if I would address it, I would address it from that side, mm-hmm. and not from what it can do.
1: Your future projects, what you are involved in now?
0: Well,
1: you're doing something completely new, or and you're traveling a lot, aren't you?
0: Well, kind of. I go around a little bit. I'm actually here in Ljubljana to make a show at the Modern Art Museum, which is called Virtual Mirror / Rain. Virtual Mirror / Rain. And it's not about sound. It has nothing to do with sound. But it has to do with rain, and I have a series of installations that's called Virtual Holes and Virtual Mirrors,
1: yeah.
0: And it's about
1: it's a new version or
0: now it's a virtual mirror that it's about like sensing rain outside and then reflecting it back to the sky inside the gallery.
1: So it goes
0: back to the sky.
1: Not the inside of the building that you used to do.
0: Yeah, no, it goes inside. It's like this. Uh-huh. It's like there is sensors on the roof, or they're not going to be on the roof, but they're going to be somewhere. And then when the drop falls on the sensor, then in the gallery, a drop falls up in the ceiling from the ground to the ceiling and just disappears. So like I'm reflecting rain.
1: Sounds complicated. How you will push the drops up? Well, we have to see that. When will that be?
0: The opening is on the 5th of November.
1: 5th of November.
0: Yeah. And then I mean I'm working like currently on organizing and participating in the show that's called That's About Sound. It's called Dissecting the Ear, and that's going to be in Schut Gallery. It's going to be its second edition. The first edition was in Groningen in Holland 2 years ago, and now it's a second edition, and it is about like the whole it's a group show, and it is about the role of communication through sound in our society. I mean, what is the specifics and how does it work and putting focus on this oral communication since the system, the society we live in, is basically symbolic and visual, so the sound is always kind of like a secondary means of communication. But there are moments where the communication through sound, it gets crucial, because it's much faster. And then sometimes like it sometimes gets really important, but it never stays slow. Like the nature of sound, it's ephemeral. The sound is disappearing always. So it's there and it's gone. And then because it disappears, like the what stays is the memory and the interpretation. And then that's where the important stuff happens for the say in a larger scale. What is the meaning? What happened? What will happen? So the show like explores this kind of situation and highlights this kind of, this nature of

0: of sound. So it can be fast. It's like it doesn't need many procedures, but it is very much subjected to interpretation and what happens, like you know, once the sound is gone, what happens with the history of it. It's a show that we conceptually kind of conceived together with artist Bojan Fajfrić, who lives in and works in Amsterdam, and we had on our first edition we invited several artists, Klaas Gorkum and Irache Yao from Rotterdam, and then Jan St. Werner and Rosa Barba, Jan St. Werner from Mouse on Mars, and his collaborator, and him and me. So we did some works, and on this edition I'm in, it's again Bojan and me, and I'm inviting our sound artist and sound art theoretician Brandon Labelle from LA, and the duo from Rotterdam again.
1: This will be like a sound event, one and the only, or it will no, be it, like it, installation?
0: It's a, it will be an exhibition.
1: Exhibition.
0: So
1: okay.
0: so there will be there will be four installations.
1: Okay.
0: And sound.
1: Because I thought as you were talking about, it's sort of like a live event or
0: No. It's going to be an exhibition. There will be a lecture by Brandon Labelle.
1: Okay.
0: Titled Social Music, and it will be about these issues that I was talking about.
1: Okay.
0: Yeah. So that's upcoming now.
1: So you're here in a role of like being a curator in a way, and also an artist.
0: In the dissecting the area. I mean, it's like I wouldn't call it really a curator. I initiated the project together with Bojan, because we thought it was interesting to do it.

0: What about the music?
1: Mm-hmm.
0: Well, because you're also the composer, aren't you?
1: Yeah, like sometimes, yeah. I'm in the musical field. I'm kind of spread in two fields, and it's like composed music, electroacoustic, and then also live electroacoustic free improvised music, which I do with together with Tomáš Grom, with Duo Tilt. Yeah, yeah. I mean, it's a different situation from installations. It's a different context, and I write pieces for groups with electronics.
0: You're doing on your own, or you're writing for some other arrangements, like you said, electroacoustic, electric.
1: Yeah. Well, it's like
0: It's how
1: like
0: do you combine that.
1: Well, it's like this. It's like I live in Amsterdam, and mm-hmm. and I don't write music if it's not gonna be performed. Mm-hmm. It's a very like kind of a frustrating situation if you write music and then you can't hear it. Mm-hmm. So I write music if people ask me to, and if we can find some common ground, some interesting things, then I do it. Yeah, I'm in that respect. I'm looking for a kind of way to merge the electronic music and the acoustic instruments and look where they can combine. I mean, that's very general. There's a lot of people trying to do that. It's like if I talk about the installations that I do and stuff, it's very like conceptual thinking. With music, it's a bit different. It's I mean, of course there is concepts and stuff, but it's not the most important thing somehow.
0: Mm-hmm. It's like improvisation.
1: Well, not
0: starting
1: really.
0: Starting from the scratch. Or?
1: Well, it's about. It depends. It depends from piece to piece. Sometimes it's like that, sometimes not. But it's. I mean, music is more formal in a sense. So it's more about how to make things work. It's like how to incorporate material, like sound material that has some connotations for me that I think they're interesting, or the interesting nature of it, or like how to incorporate that sound into a time frame so that it would make sense to listen to it.
0: Like
1: and relate to other sounds. It's very basic. Mm-hmm. And then, of course, it all depends on what sounds you use, mm-hmm. because they require different treatments.
0: Mm-hmm. Because they are not notes.
1: Well, they're also notes and sounds all together, yeah. Mm-hmm. Notes and sounds.
0: Notes
1: yeah.
0: But very hard to scribe it.
1: No, you can. I write also. Okay. I notes.
0: You do that?
1: Yeah, sure.
0: Okay.
1: Yeah, I write for like for an ensemble of 5 or 12 people or so, and they play. It's very traditional, with what they play.
0: Classical instruments.
1: Yeah, and okay. But then there is this noise going on around.
0: That you provide.
1: Yeah. Okay. So, it's like I'm interested in that in kind of having this. For example, when it comes to electronics, having this, you could say more chaotic or more precise. It depends. Like, but it's mm-hmm. definitely not a human scale. The electronics, and then the human scale, which is like instruments and stuff, and how to, you know, how the this human scale navigates in this electronic mm-hmm. landscape. Because like when you like if I go a bit into detail, like the rhythms that we can play, and like if you have more people together, if you make composition, if it's not improvisation, they have to be somehow together. They have to understand. You have to understand the rhythm, or you know you are limited in speed and in concentration and stuff like that. So to juxtapose that to electronics, which has completely different boundaries and different you know horizons. Of all these basic things, it's like speed, rhythm, I don't know, you know, the sound quality, spectral qualities. It's and then like how to kind of how to think of this merge of these two things. Yeah.
0: It's like this two clouds merging.
1: Well, it's usually there is one cloud, and then there is a cloud that tries to become not a cloud, and then there is something that's more solid that tries to become a cloud. So it's like I'm like when I do these electroacoustic compositions, it's like the electronics always has some characteristic of the instrument, and the instrument always has some characteristic of mm-hmm. electronics, and this is how I try to merge them mm-hmm. together. Sometimes you don't know what's what, especially like when you work with percussion. It's like you can really like kind of relate the two worlds.
0: These are long compositions or also short ones?
1: Well, it's like
0: I can imagine that
1: like between 5 and 15, 17 minutes. Mm. Yeah. I mean, the longest I did, but that was some time ago, was like making a soundtrack for the Gigaverto, Man with the Movie Camera. That was 1 hour and a half. But yeah, but that was some time ago, 1996. Yeah.
0: Wow.
1: Yeah.
0: You also doing music for, or composing music for like performances, dance performances?
1: Well, I did one last year with Irena Tomazin.
0: Uh-huh.
1: Yeah,
0: okay. And what's experience?
1: Well, it was very good. It was very good to work with her because she's a sound person also, mm-hmm. so we could understand each other pretty good. She was very, like, and her performance for me was, I must say, very much based on sound also. Not only, but of course, but it had this component was very
0: upfront.
1: Yeah, I mean, it's important for her because she's a dancer. /musician, so yeah. I mean, it was a good collaboration. Mm-hmm. It was a good collaboration.
0: Tao, thank you very much for your talk. Very in-depth review of your work.
1: Well, thanks for having me.
0: Well, good luck. See you around.
1: Thanks. Same to you.
2: Tao Dziwerchowiec, Sambolec, to Bartland.

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0: You hold on to the rail. We're going to stay right here beside you.
1: Turn your head around.
0: Yeah, you'll be good.
1: Piece of goes off.
0: It's okay. That's just the boat saying it's time to go.

0: Well, listen. There's one sound memory that stands out for me the most clearly from growing up on the island, which is the sound of the wind and the poplar trees at night when
1: like
0: I was going to sleep.
1: Of the wind
0: and just listening to that
1: trees.
0: outside my window.
1: We have these
0: and there's
1: wonderful
0: lots of other sounds,
1: trees
0: sounds
1: that,
0: of boats,
1: tremble
0: and,
1: in the breeze.
0: The sound of the
1: and whenever there's a wind,
0: the
1: you
0: kind
1: can
0: of ching
1: hear
0: ching ching of all the rigging hitting the masts of the sailboats.
1: Just a little chitter,
0: I totally
1: chitter,
0: love that.
1: chitter
0: That's
1: of
0: a
1: the
0: really
1: leaves.
0: fun sound memory for me.
2: Mm-hmm.
0: And
1: It's a
0: then
1: very
0: lots of things
1: soothing
0: about
1: sound.
0: birds and the voices of my grandparents.
1: Those would be my
2: Sound of
1: favorites.
2: the
1: You can
2: kettle
1: always hear the
2: all the
1: wind.
2: time. The fireplace and the creaky doors.
0: Oh, and the light switch to go into the bathroom. There would be like kind of a creaky step that you would step on as you were reaching up above your head to like flick the light switch, and it made this like really loud
2: Click,
0: crack,
2: yeah.
0: click
3: Now you've got
0: when you
3: down along the
0: flick the
3: street
0: light
3: here,
0: switch.
3: we've got
0: And the
3: some
0: squeak
3: fir
0: of the
3: trees and
0: door.
3: spruce
0: There's a
3: trees
0: good one.
2: Yeah, the
3: that
2: squeaky stairs
3: during the
2: and stuff. And the
3: wintertime,
0: dogs.
2: Yeah, the
3: when the
2: dog.
3: wind
2: Totally.
3: kind of
2: I
3: howls
2: whenever
3: and
2: we come up
3: sighs
2: this,
3: through
2: come up
3: these
2: the
3: trees,
2: walk,
3: so
2: Pip
3: that
2: would
3: can be
2: come
3: quite
2: running.
3: pleasurable as well.
2: You could see him, you know.
3: There's a
2: Yeah, just
3: grove
2: the
3: of
2: waves crashing.
3: Pine trees
0: Oh,
3: on
0: yeah, over
3: Snake
0: the
3: Island.
2: Over the boardwalk and
0: especially
2: stuff.
0: kind of in the
3: In
0: fall
3: the
0: more and when they're
3: a lot of
0: in the
3: people,
0: evening, I
3: including
0: used to love to
3: myself,
0: walk there and
3: enjoy
0: like and even in the
3: walking in
0: winter
3: the
0: too, and the
3: evening or at
0: waves
3: night
0: crash right over the
3: in the
0: boardwalk and you kind
3: wintertime
0: of get splashed
3: along
0: whatever.
3: the
0: I would go with
3: ice
0: a big umbrella
3: or
0: and then you
3: along
0: can
3: the
0: kind of
3: paths.
0: just
3: It's just
0: lean the
3: pretty,
0: umbrella
3: particularly
0: towards
3: nice
0: the
3: walking down
0: splashes
3: the middle
0: and walk the
3: of
0: dog.
3: the lagoons
2: And I remember
3: in the
2: also
3: wintertime
2: sort of quieter ice
3: and the
2: sounds, which
3: winds
2: were
3: over at Snake
2: right across
3: Island
2: from Dave's
3: sighing
2: house, the
3: through
2: kids
3: these
2: playing hockey
3: pine
2: all the
3: trees,
2: time,
3: very,
2: and like
3: very
2: the sounds
3: pleasing.
2: of ice
3: So
2: skates going across.
3: much
2: And,
3: more so
0: do you
3: in
0: remember that
3: the
0: one
3: city than
0: time crossing
2: the
0: over the
2: sticks.
0: bridge? I think this was like during a spring melt, and there was the tiny, thinnest layer of ice on top,
2: Oh,
0: and the
2: yeah.
0: water just moving really quietly and like this tinkle, tinkle,
2: It was like
0: tinkle, tinkle,
2: crystals,
0: tinkle,
2: yeah. It
0: tinkle.
2: was like crystalline sounds. That was amazing, actually.
0: That was really
2: Totally.
0: beautiful.
2: And I remember also just like walking on the ice and hearing the big, you know.
0: Oh, the as the ice expands, the big cracks,
2: Yeah,
0: and you
2: the big
0: think
2: deep
0: that you're
2: cracks.
0: gonna fall through the ice.
2: Yeah, definitely gave me, you know,
3: I enjoy walking on the beach. They're different
2: and
3: depending
2: even,
3: where the wind
2: yeah,
3: is
2: even
3: coming
2: on the,
3: from.
2: Even in the bay too,
3: if it's from the west, then there'll be a fair surf
2: and
3: in a Morgues
2: like
3: Island.
2: So windy and,
3: but there's
2: snowy.
3: Much bigger surf
2: and we were like out in
3: the
2: middle of it,
3: over
2: and literally
3: Hamlet's Point,
2: you
3: see,
2: maybe
3: along
2: 20
3: the Hamlet's
2: feet around in any direction. And
3: if it's
2: yeah,
3: from the east,
2: like feeling so isolated,
3: you don't get anything at all much in around Morgues, but you've got a fair surf coming in over.
0: And there's this great sound that
3: the
0: foxes make that I won't try to recreate. Where
3: we've got a real
0: I guess
3: problem on the
0: they
3: island
0: came over one winter on the ice because there never had been foxes
3: sand,
0: on the island
3: sand
0: as far as
3: here.
0: I knew, but they were
3: came
0: there
3: from
0: one year.
3: Bluff.
0: When we would
3: and,
0: walk my dog sometimes late at night, which
3: year.
0: Was great to do late at night because
2: mm-hmm.
0: nobody would be there and we could just ride bikes and the dog totally run off leash
3: and
0: we'd ride from one end to the island
2: he's
0: and
2: a really
0: back.
2: Quick dog.
0: And the
2: super quick.
0: And he's a little bit half wild. And the foxes would call out to him. I guess after a while, they bumped into each other once and played together. And then when we would go running with him, you'd hear the fox call out to Pippin. And Pippin would take off and they'd go run around together. And then he'd come back eventually.
2: It was like a weird sort of between a bark and a yelp.
0: And
2: or like a turkey or like a scream.
0: It kind of scared us at
1: first.
2: At first you didn't know it was.
1: New birds coming to the island. And when I sit at my desk, I can usually hear the sparrows chittering. They're kind of pretty plebeian kinds of birds. You know, they're your basic bird. But then a house finch just arrived, and I could hear the new sound when it came. Yesterday, I heard a flicker. Didn't see it, but I heard it. So I like the soundscape of the. Of the birds.
3: There's a tremendous
1: red wings.
3: Noise.
1: First sound of spring is a
3: spit. And it's
1: from
3: the
1: red wing.
3: Birds over there. And,
1: I wait
3: the
1: for
3: birds
1: the
3: nest
1: one
3: at different times in the spring. And
1: we're on a
3: I
1: bird
3: guess it's
1: migration
3: the gulls probably
1: here.
3: That are the noisiest.
1: I don't know if
3: and
1: we get
3: they've
1: more
3: got
1: birds
3: terns,
1: than other places.
3: And they've got
1: but
3: a couple of different
1: do as they
3: species
1: come
3: of gulls. And these birds are, and there's
1: yeah.
3: many thousands
1: yeah,
3: of them. You see, all chirping at once.
1: And
3: they are extremely noisy.
0: in the evening when you're on the north side of the island facing the city, birds down you the can totally hear night, the gardener and traffic probably. And the kind of the hum. Because it's so quiet and the gardener's wild. Right on the waterfront. Certain, maybe it's partly lake shore too, right?
3: There's very little
0: just
3: wind.
0: The hum of the city.
2: Yeah.
3: And then you've because got a constant sort of background noise. You've got the gardener expressway.
0: Whereas in the island, there's still a hum there, but you're a little bit away from it, so you can hear that coming from the city.
2: I think that in the city, it just gets drowned out by the localized sounds of cars. You don't hear that noise. Right in front of you.
0: Oh, yeah.
3: Some of those birds sort of squawking sounds. In the
2: whereas
3: harbor
2: there, like you say,
3: on certain nights when there's not very much wind are extremely noisy.
0: I always prefer the south side of the island because of that. And even that famous vista of Toronto with all the lights that everyone thinks is so beautiful, I never enjoyed that. My favorite times on the island were when it was totally foggy and you couldn't see the city at all.
4: At the end of the gap here, they used to have a lighthouse and they had a horn, fog horn, and they moved the whole lighthouse to the city side, and of course the horn isn't used anymore.
3: So the
4: for
3: fog
4: shipping
3: horn that I was
4: but it
3: with,
4: was wonderful. So it just was it would go in a heavy fog and it would go
3: boats coming in the fog, so they wouldn't run into the end of the spit, you see, and there wasn't a
4: and
3: fog
4: you'd
3: horn
4: maybe
3: anymore,
4: hear it all night, but it didn't bother
3: by the
4: you.
3: Eastern Gap.
4: It was just something
3: this,
4: that was natural
3: fog
4: and
3: horn
4: you
3: didn't
4: accepted
3: particularly
4: it. It wasn't bothersome
3: me.
4: Noise at
3: well,
4: all.
3: Well I would get used to it. So we don't have the foghorns anymore.
1: It meant so much. I mean, first of all, it was absolutely beautiful sound. It was mournful and full of chords and tones and longing and loss. You know, wonderful, wonderful sound like a train whistle. You know, it very evocative. But it also told you about the weather. It said something's happening. We have a fog. In fact, we are cut off from everyone else right now. And there's magic outside, and if you go outside, you won't be able to see, and you'll be lost in another reality. And it was very, very wonderful
3: sound. When I'm sure that my compass is off, it's quite spooky. And the sounds in the harbor in a pea soup fog are really, really scary because the sound travels better. And you can hear a ferry. You can't see it, but you can hear one of the ferries. And you just hope they can see you all right on their radar. They should, you know, these large boats. So the ferries should be watching very little blip on their radar. But all of a sudden, out of the fog, it might be only 20 feet away from you. You see, you can see one of these boats go by. And that is really scary when you're out there and you hear these boats much more loudly.
5: Yeah,
3: the
5: bellboys
3: are anyway. Ding dong, ding dong, ding dong. The waves.
5: So
3: it was right in the middle of the harbor. The bellboy.
5: And
3: that isn't there anymore. There are lights and boys with lights on them now.
0: Now I think about the island as a quiet place. Whereas if I was living there, you would think about all the sounds you were hearing. Like I remember once hearing an owl, which was really special to hear an owl over there. Or walking home late at night from a friend's house and hearing the beaver tail smack the water scared the bejesus out of me because it was so, because it was pretty quiet, I guess, then. And like, so there's really so many sounds and it's so rich. But now that I live here and I hear the sounds of cars and neighbors playing loud music.
2: Car alarms.
0: Now I think about the island as being quiet.

0: Well, listen. You know, that's it. And when the bass starts, you know, it's just that obvious. It was happening last night, you know, and it's just that obvious. And sometimes it can just be.
1: I never heard the Doc's nightclub.
0: At 3 in the morning?
1: Oh, I don't, we could, I couldn't
2: whatever.
1: Hear it.
2: I totally heard it.
0: When you've heard
2: and
0: that.
2: You heard it too.
0: And you've you heard probably it like,
1: I just forget.
0: The windows can rattle, the floor
2: yeah, you probably
0: will
2: thought
0: rattle.
2: It was a party boat, but
0: when you
2: I remember distinctly
0: it,
2: there was like a really
0: just
2: bad
0: so,
2: Euro
0: intrusive.
3: I can be sitting on the couch
0: so
3: there, lying in bed, and you can feel
2: so
3: the vibration.
2: Like, oh,
3: and I think they have tried, and they may be
2: like,
3: succeeding
2: know,
3: a bit because I haven't heard it this winter the
2: you
3: way
2: know,
3: I
2: like,
3: normally
2: oh,
3: do.
4: Other
3: years he would lie in bed wondering,
4: being bullied all the time.
3: He could just get a cannon and put it on
4: our
3: lawn, and every time they
4: years,
3: start,
4: you
3: we'll start lobbing cannonballs
4: you,
3: at me or
4: you
3: something.
4: Develop
3: that's
4: a kind of learned helplessness.
3: Angry.
4: I mean, there's all the things they talk about in experiments where they put animals in cages and shock them and don't give them any way of stopping the shock, and it makes the animal sick, you know.
0: Headaches,
4: and they develop psychological problems and probably physical problems.
0: I mean, we've just
4: and
0: gone through a hearing and we had
4: us.
0: Witnesses
4: we've
0: in some wouldn't be able to
4: assaulted.
0: Stay upstairs, they'd have to move downstairs, so they would
4: for
0: have
4: a long
0: to move
4: time
0: out of their bed
4: now, without any way of stopping
0: sleep
4: it
0: deprivation
4: or any way
0: is huge
4: away.
0: One woman actually
4: really
0: tried to sleep in a
4: asleep.
0: Cupboard. She couldn't get away from it.
4: Boom, boom,
0: you know, and so
4: boom.
0: Sleeping pills are a big part of it. Some heart medication, it just
4: it
0: stresses them
4: like
0: out so
4: caged.
0: Much.
1: I was an alien party,
4: you know,
1: actually.
4: Unwanted.
1: So there was an alien party there probably like
4: of noise over and over and over again.
1: And the space, no one had ever been in the space before for a party, so that was kind of exciting too. And it was really big. There was a big patio right on the water, which was a really great, beautiful spot to be able to be listening to this music.
2: Yeah,
1: back when
2: that,
1: I appreciated
2: that
1: more, I guess. And I think there was a separate sound system out there. And I just remember after being there all night and having a great time with my friends
2: and
1: it being really foggy, foggy in the morning. And a huge ship coming through
2: the
1: eastern gap and blowing its fog horn while we were all out there. I think we thought that was pretty exciting or whatever. Kind of
2: probably smaller big speakers. Whereas now, when it's a concert venue, it's like, okay, this is the venue, here's the stage. The stage points that way, right out to the water. And there's literally a wall of speakers, right? And then inside, there's, you know, another
1: and I think the owner
2: ridiculously
1: actually, at the time,
2: huge
1: had approached
2: sound system.
1: The guys
2: and,
1: who organized
2: so
1: the rave and said,
2: that's a big
1: hey, I
2: want to
1: turn
2: right?
1: this
2: where,
1: into
2: where,
1: a nightclub. Do you guys
2: party?
1: Want to do it? And I remember them talking,
2: it,
1: like,
2: it,
1: run
2: it.
1: It. I remember them talking about it and just,
2: so
1: you know, seriously considering it, but thinking that they probably weren't interested in doing something and they were more interested in the crowd.
2: Whereas
1: or the
2: now,
1: appeal
2: like,
1: that there would be to a one-off event and how different it would be from having a regular
2: yeah, I think that the there. I think that the people that we that we associate with in with respect to party promoters are more interested in creating very unique one-off experiences or like, you know, using spaces a few times to their maximum potential rather than being club managers.
1: Yeah.
2: I don't think that they want to, like, I think that there's a fundamental difference that they're not like, okay, how can we just cash in?

0: Now we get tour boats and they live it up. You might like the music, you might not. It might be reggae or something like that that I would like. But sometimes they're pretty noisy
1: And
0: and
1: in the
0: they do
1: beginning,
0: try
1: it
0: to
1: wasn't
0: control
1: as
0: that
1: bad
0: noise.
1: as
0: They're
1: it is
0: not
1: now
0: supposed to,
1: because technology has advanced so
0: be
1: much. So
0: quiet until
1: almost
0: they get
1: we
0: out the
1: wish
0: gap
1: for
0: and then be
1: that
0: quiet when
1: level
0: they
1: of
0: come
1: those
0: back in
1: days.
0: the
1: But even
0: gap.
1: at that
0: But
1: time,
0: that
1: not as
0: doesn't
1: too
0: always
1: much.
0: happen. So the
1: So
0: tour
1: their
0: boats in the
1: volume
0: summertime are
1: included the bass,
0: a real
1: and
0: factor.
1: that went up from
0: And
1: just your
0: during the day,
1: simple
0: too,
1: New York,
0: sometimes
1: New York, or YMCA. Like I say, to go back to those days would almost be a relief.
2: I have a love-hate relationship with that because sometimes it's like you hear cool Caribbean stuff, for instance, right?
3: Lots of calypso,
2: Yeah,
3: and
2: like
3: Caribbean
2: calypso
3: time.
2: and reggae and stuff, and you hear every style of music
3: I
2: imaginable,
3: remember
2: right?
3: walking along the boardwalk once late at night and like hearing Billie Jean and kind of being like, dancing a little bit on the boardwalk for a couple minutes or whatever.
0: I
3: Yeah,
0: like a
2: totally. So
0: lot
2: you
0: of sound,
2: occasionally you hear
0: just
2: something that you're like, oh
0: temporarily.
2: wow, that's, and it, you
0: Like
2: know, like
0: I've been
2: kind of
0: on
2: looks like
0: many
2: fun, you know, people are
0: senior
2: lighting the sound.
0: trips.
2: However, from the perspective
0: In
2: of just like wanting to
0: Hawaii,
2: relax
0: we
2: and stuff,
0: went on,
2: definitely like, you
0: was
2: know,
0: supposed to be a boat
2: it
0: cruise,
2: definitely
0: it
2: like
0: looked like a
2: adds to
0: huge
2: your
0: barge to me.
2: consciousness when you don't.
0: But we just went out into what I would call the bay like this, and the racket we made. The music was so loud, but everybody just, these are seniors, just going nuts. They had a wonderful time, and I thought, oh, what do we blame young people for? We're making more racket out here than they did. But everybody just let loose, and they had a wonderful time. But that was enough, one night of it. It was loud. But it just relaxes people.
1: And it's amazing how many people on the island don't hear it consciously or are as sensitive. So there's many different levels. When the windows rattle and the floors rattle, then everybody tends to rattle. And it's very obvious. And we'll get a lot of activity at that time. What do I do? How do we stop this?
4: There are certain
1: And such.
4: unfortunate
1: But when it's
4: people
1: just your normal
4: who
1: annoying
4: listen for
1: pounding,
4: these sounds, and
1: many people can
4: they want to
1: somehow
4: keep a
1: seem to
4: log, you know.
1: cope through it
4: And
1: better. And then there's some who can't.
4: for
1: There's
4: example, my
1: some who are on
4: wife
1: medication who have to leave
4: was
1: the
4: down. I
1: island,
4: think it was
1: who
4: in the
1: some
4: last
1: just
4: few weeks. Was
1: prefer not to
4: talking
1: be
4: to
1: around during that
4: a
1: season.
4: person who lives on Seneca,
1: So
4: and do you hear
1: there
4: that
1: is many
4: sound?
1: different levels of
4: It's the Gardiner
1: sensitivity.
4: Expressway. No,
1: It's
4: there's another sound
1: perception.
4: there. Listen, listen
1: It's the
4: carefully.
1: individual. I
4: So if she knew
1: really
4: this other
1: don't know,
4: sound, it was
1: but I
4: coming
1: know
4: from
1: my
4: the
1: neighbor
4: sugar
1: next
4: plant, from the
1: door
4: red path, sugar
1: hears
4: plant over there. My
1: nothing,
4: wife,
1: sleeps
4: I had
1: through
4: not noticed that sound.
1: everything,
4: My wife had not
1: hears
4: noticed the sound at
1: nothing.
4: all until she had it pointed out to her, you see. So there are certain people who listen for sounds, and other people will go to bed at night and they'll go to sleep and they're not disturbed.
0: If they can't hear the noise and they're not bothered,
5: I probably spend a lot
0: they
5: of
0: don't
5: time
0: even, they're
5: filtering
0: not even
5: sound
0: interested.
5: out.
0: But there's people over
5: Not just
0: here
5: the bass, the boom
0: I guess
5: boom,
0: it's
5: which I
0: Third
5: have to
0: Street, and your
5: block any
0: bedroom's on
5: way I
0: the second
5: can, but
0: floor, and the
5: the
0: noise
5: sound of
0: is just
5: traffic
0: over here,
5: and
0: the noise just comes right over
5: Just the general background hum of urban noise. I probably really only start listening when I'm out in the country or on a peaceful day like this when the background noise is low and I don't have to filter. And then I can, you just hear that woodpecker back there? Yeah, then I can afford to listen. I suspect I filter more than I listen. We're in a very noisy city.

0: I suspect there's an element of addiction to the to loud noise now that it fulfills some kind of need for people. That's my suspicion,
1: certain
0: that these loud noises
1: sort of
0: are
1: ideas
0: not
1: that these certain sounds are acceptable and okay because
0: they do,
1: you know,
0: something for people.
2: Certain
0: that
2: activities
0: might not
2: that are toxic and lethal are acceptable.
1: Yeah.
2: Because it, yeah, I don't know.
1: Because it fits in with their idea of how life should be or something.
3: And I guess I think too about class and like if,
2: in the way
3: you know, who can afford to have a quiet space and like to live in a quiet part of town or live not in a town but still be able to, you know, get to work or whatever or have
0: a
3: very large soundproof car,
0: confused and
3: on
0: chaotic
3: bicycle,
0: world.
3: If you can't afford
0: and
3: a car, or you choose to ride a bicycle.
0: What you figure you've
3: totally
0: got is your own space,
3: and kind of hear everything more intensely, and like,
0: and then
3: the
0: you
3: more
0: lose
3: money
0: control
3: you have,
0: of it.
3: The more
1: or
3: quiet
1: the,
3: you can afford, you can kind of imagine that you have private space, or
0: whether
3: you
0: define
3: have,
0: that as property,
3: you know, kind of
0: or not.
3: Communities,
0: I kind of think
3: like
0: people do need to control at least
3: there,
0: that bit of the world,
3: you know, that, like,
0: and then the sound coming in, it just blows it.
3: And that's their space that they own, but the actions of everybody else is gonna are gonna affect you so much, and your actions affect everybody
0: felt,
3: else.
0: And
3: so
0: it's
3: much.
0: Taken me a long time to realize it is an environmental
4: they think
0: issue.
4: We're crazy that we're spoiled.
0: And it's a very recent one.
4: That
0: I
4: we
0: think
4: should
0: it's
4: be able to tolerate
0: the last 20 years
4: a little noise.
0: That the onslaught has hit us, and we've been slow to react, and something has to be done.
4: They don't have any sympathy for us.
0: It's too stressful for people.
4: But they say they are trying to adjust their equipment. I said, you know, I lie in bed when I was testing, and I try to think of a solution. Build a big wall. Build a sound barrier, you know, that reflects sound right back to them. There's so many new modern techniques that surely they can find something that they can make all the noise they want over there, and we don't have to be affected.
3: But all these little personal technologies... Are the band-aid solution to there being so much noise pollution? Why is there so much noise pollution? Why do people need car alarms? Why is the construction such that the roads have to rebuilt every couple of years? Why, you know, and that you need to kind of ask those fundamental questions rather than like have some technology that who knows what long-term effects it's going to have on your health, or who knows what long-term effects it has on social relations. But if you just have those devices that enable you to live a quiet life in a noisy place, you're never going to ask those questions of why certain people get to make more noise, or why certain noises get made, or why we think certain noises are acceptable or not. But that's kind of the case with so many issues, that the deeper causal issues don't get addressed. And there's just
0: we're not living in the present somehow. We don't know how to. And I say that about myself as well. If we were really living in the present, we would hear all the noises, and we would be slow, and we would make more things, and we don't, and we can't, because our culture's too chaotic and too crazy and too fast and too full and too stressful. And so we do things to cope with it, and one of the things we seem to be doing is making too much noise. I don't know how you stop people from doing that. I don't have the slightest idea.

Okay, kiss the dog, everyone.

Yeah, I have to.

Thank you.

0: the time of the sound is very, very short. Reality is fiction because the time of the sound is very, very short. Reality is fiction because the time of the sound is very, very short. Reality is fiction because the time of the sound is very, very short. Reality is fiction because but the time of the sound is very, very short. Reality is fiction because the time of the sound is very, very short. Reality is fiction because the time of the sound is very, very short. Reality is fiction because the time of the sound is very, very short. Reality is fiction because the time of the sound is
1: very short. Reality of time.
0: Reality
1: is
0: very short.
1: Reality of time.
0: Very short
1: reality
0: of time.
1: Very short
0: reality
1: of time.
0: Very short reality
1: of time.
0: Very short reality
1: of time.
0: But very short
1: reality
0: and very short
1: reality.
0: But end of this
1: very short
0: and
1: very short
0: reality.
1: End of this time.
0: Very
1: and
0: reality of time
1: drawing.
0: Very short
1: and reality of time.
0: And
1: short
0: reality
1: of time.
0: But very short.

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Radius features a new project semi-monthly with statements by artists who use radio as a primary element in their work. Radius provides artists with live and experimental formats in radio programming. The goal is to support work that engages the tonal and public spaces of the electromagnetic spectrum. Radius presents a new series called Sketchpad. The Sketchpad series is a monthly presentation of audio material that relates to content from previous episodes of Radius. The series highlights peripheral work that influences research and production. Radius presents Episode 16, Gregory Chtonsky's My Hard Drive is Experiencing Some Strange Noises. My hard drive is experiencing some strange noises is the sound of a defective hard drive disk picked up by a contact microphone. The acoustic wave is instantly processed by software that repeats and amplifies the sounds, creating a resounding echo. 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

0: Steve, you titled your paper for Fast Capitalism, The Art of the Accident. Why did you use that title?
1: The Art of the Accident was originally a conference paper given at a conference in Manchester, and then I published it in the journal Fast Capitalism. The idea was really that it would be a kind of reversible title, because Paul Virilio, interviewed by Sylvia Lottringer of Semiotext, his longtime friend and interviewer, had actually they'd produced a book called The Accident of Art, which is really well worth reading. It's a book of interviews by Lottringer of Virilio. And the idea of The Accident of Art reversed The Art of the Accident really seemed to me to work very well, because what I was interested in was the way that catastrophe, like 9/11, was being made into a kind of art form. People like Damien Hirst, the Brit artist, actually said that 9/11 was a great work of art, and so did the electronic composer Karlheinz Stockhausen. They were pilloried for what they said, but what they meant was that it was catastrophe happening as a live event on TV, seen all over the world, in what Virilio calls the city of the instant, could actually be in a sort of really horrible, bizarre sort of way an art image. And I was really trying to get at that, the art of the catastrophe.

Thank you.

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Radius presents the Sketchpad series. Sketchpad is an ongoing monthly radio program produced for Wave Farm. Wave Farm is a nonprofit arts organization that celebrates creative and community use of media in the airwaves. Wave Farm provides access to transmission technologies and supports artists and organizations that engage with media as an art form. The Sketchpad program features a rebroadcast of previous Radius episodes. Each episode is followed by a playlist of works selected by that episode's artist. The series seeks to highlight the peripheral work that influences the research and production of the episode. Radius presents episode 53, Maria Papadomenoulaki's Assemblage No. 1. Assemblage No. 1 is the first of a series of works for radio that experiments with using only a limited pool of sounds, culled from one specific domestic appliance for each work. For Assemblage No. 1, using different microphones and recording techniques, the mundane sounds and microenvironment of a refrigerator are rearranged and meticulously sculpted to radiate an uncanny and subconscious sonotopia. The piece finds inspiration in the surrealist notion of the assemblage and the blurring and destabilization of assumed oral realities attached to everyday objects.

Jessica was going

You have been listening to the Radius Sketchpad program produced for Wave Farm. This episode featured Radius Episode 53, Maria Papadomanalaki's Assemblage Number 1.

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Patch is an ongoing series of curated playlists selected from the Radius episode archive. Each playlist is organized around a specific topic or theme that engages the tonal and public spaces of the electromagnetic spectrum. Patch serves as a platform to illuminate the questions, concerns, and complexities of and within radio-based art practices. 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

0: It's got a good sense of rhythm, though.
1: Yeah.
0: And hold. And hold that beat.
2: As you probably see, I'm going to go with the important

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The project Zvočiti, Sounding, brings together the works and music of artists, composers and sound researchers. 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Random Logic.

Random Logic, alias Gregor Zemljič and Miha Klemenčič, are pioneers of the Slovene electronic scene who have been working under various monikers within the Slovene minimal music scene since the early 1990s. Labels they have released for include Technica, RXTX, Absence, Communique, The Black Label, Kial, Planet Rhythm and Trezor. Top techno electronics DJs play their records worldwide. They have also written music for major and alternative theater, ballet and experimental art performances, including projects by Marko Pelhan, Fičo Balet, Matjaž Farič and Mateja Bučar, and also for films. In 2000, they were awarded the Studio City Boomerang Award, Alternative Slovene Music Award, for the best live techno act in Slovenia, and first prize at the 2002 Radio France International Musique Electronique Award for the best electronic project in Central and Eastern Europe.

In the year 2000, they were awarded the Studio City Boomerang Award, Alternative Slovenian Music Awards, for the best live techno act in Slovenia, and recently they won first prize at the 2002 RFI, Radio France International, Musique Electronique Award for the best electronic project in Central and Eastern Europe. 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

There was an old electrical substation. I didn't know what it was at first. It was just an old building that blended into the hillside. Then I went inside, and to the left were big transmission tower sort of sculptures. Sculptures that were transmission towers, I suppose, where the wire would wind around, and all sorts of metal boxes on the walls. And there was a staircase, and the staircase went straight up. It was a steep staircase, and at the top of the staircase was the parking lot behind the terminal tower. But to the right was a door. And I went in the door, and there was a sink. There were some radiators on the wall. There were windows, but they were more like openings because almost all the glass had disappeared. And I got a couple friends together, and one of them had a car. And we loaded up their car and brought all of my things to this second floor. It overlooked the Cuyahoga River, so I thought it was a place to live. And I started living there. It was during the summer of 1981. The good time, too, this tourist boat would go down the river in the mornings, and that's how I'd usually wake up, as it would, as I'd hear the man over the loudspeaker talking about the industry and the history of the river with tourists on board. It was really bleak. Mainly, it was just industrial debris. All the industry had more or less left that segment of the river. It was a peaceful place to live. There was no one around. At night it'd become really dark, the streetlights non-existent. I put barbed wire in the openings of the windows so that people couldn't just come in, though they would have had to come up a hill filled with all sorts of thorny crab apples. And they would have been scraped quite severely by the time they got up and came in the windows. And the door itself, I put a lock on. I had a radio, so I'd listen to music. I didn't have any electricity in the substation. And there was a sink, but there was no running water. So I'd use the fountains downtown at night to bathe. Well, I had to buy batteries every once in a while, D batteries. It was an old portable radio with an antenna that retracted within the case of the radio, and it had a leather suitcase that snapped shut. I used to listen to mainly college radio stations, if not exclusively. I don't remember listening to anything else. I listened to WRUW, WCSB mainly. Switching back between them, depending on what each other was playing. And one of my friends was a DJ at WRUW, so I always listened to his show. And I liked the Mishmash Hour. Maybe that's still on. And I liked listening to Michigan Mom, because she always played the things that were not heard elsewhere. So I kind of had a relationship with the radio that connected me to people, too. I was listening to people I knew on the radio. And I'd use the phone in the Terminal Tower lobby if I had to call someone, or if there was a contest on the radio station where you could win free seats to a show, because usually I'd be caller number 1, 2, 3, and 4, 4 dimes, and I'd have a ticket to the show. I worked in a bookshop then, so in the morning I'd walk to the bookshop, which was through the flats and up the other side by the market house. I had a brass bed. I put art on the walls. I swept. It was a clean space, and it was really quite beautiful. Despite not having any glass in the windows or electricity, I was happy there. I could sneak out up a hill and be downtown in moments, and my friend down there would give me hot dogs from his hot dog cart. I'd bring him buns. His owner only counted the buns, so
I'd have candles sometimes at night to read and to keep light later, but generally I just, if I didn't have candles, then it was just dark. It was really dark. And it would, so I just became in the rhythm of light. When the sun came up, there would be light in the house, and when the sun went down, it would slowly cast from gray to deepest black. And when it was deepest black, I would be more or less in a cave where one couldn't see a foot in front of one's face. At times that was scary, but usually it was a peaceful way to be. I lived there that whole summer, but at the end of the summer, I believe the property changed hands, and somehow or other, the property came under surveillance, and there was a note was taken that I was living illegally within this building. So I came home one night, and everything I owned had been smashed up. The bed, all in pieces, all the art ripped off the walls, my clothes strewn about, thrown out the windows, all of my foodstuffs smashed. So I started living in the back of the bookshop then. The radio I kept for many years. I think I probably left the radio, though, when I moved to Chicago. I don't know what happened to the radio. The building from the exterior wasn't a substation. It was just a little old factory to anyone passing by, if they even noticed it, given all the overgrown bushes and trees and brush in front of it along the hill. When you walked in, you knew immediately what it was, because there to your left were all of these sculptural electrical apparatus that had not been taken out. The room I lived in had holes in the floor where bolts might have been holding something in, but nothing in that room was left. So I don't know. In some ways, I'm not sure the building had any identity at all. It was on Old River Road. It was on a road no one came down. Across the way was the old electrical coal power plant, which had been abandoned and was dirt floors and all vacated and gutted out. We used to go there sometimes, too. Now I think that one's been redeveloped, but I don't know what happened to the electrical substation, whether it was encapsulated into the Tower City development of Terminal Tower and just disappeared, or paved over and the parking lot extended, or maybe it's still there. I don't know. I haven't gone to look. I made it home because I lived there. I saw the walls as places to hang artwork by my friends. I had a very fancy brass bed, and it was in the center. I treated it like I'd treat any space I lived in the sense that I wanted it to be magical and beautiful. And it was magical and beautiful to live in such a space, because it was overlooking the river. There were, while untended, all sorts of vegetation. There were crabapple flowers, and there was the Good Time, too, going by, announcing the history of the river to all sorts of tourists in an open-air boat, which seemed kind of surreal and ridiculous, given that the whole area had become decimated by industrial flight and pollution. And there was lead in the soils, and nothing really would grow. The whole place had become toxic in a lot of ways. You would never have eaten a leafy green that you grew in the soil surrounding the substation. But somehow or other, I didn't live in that time in my mind when the substation was derelict and the housing had been building itself, had become so decayed. I lived in a different place in my imagination. And to me, the substation was an imagination of where I lived. I lived in the most exclusive housing, right at the foot of the Terminal Tower. I lived in another era. I never looked at what was, but what had been.
and could be again. So I always thought of it that way. It was my imagination. So when I went into that house, well, really that electrical substation, into that room, I saw something that wasn't really there. I lived as a ghost in an era that had long passed. My parents had no idea I lived in this electrical substation. But I went back with the laundry one day, and my father drove me home to the substation. And he didn't say anything, and why, here I was living in an obvious place one shouldn't be living, and think anything askance or ever mention it is something I shouldn't be doing. It was during the summer of 1981.

The project Zvočiti, Sounding, is a series of thematically rounded radio and podcast audio broadcasts about Slovenian composers and authors of electroacoustic sound experiments. The aim of the project Zvočiti, Sounding, is to establish connections in the Slovenian contemporary music scene that is active in the performing, experimental, and intermedia and internet field. The project presents authors of the younger and middle generation who create mainly independent music and sound art projects in various art forms in the institutional and non-institutional frame for theater, dance, film, ballet, performance art, festivals, events, installations, internet and experimental projects of a local and international scope. The project Zvočiti, Sounding, brings together the works and music of artists, composers and sound researchers. Podcast units of the individual authors are broadcasted on the FM in Ljubljana, Slovenia, and streamed on the internet in the frame of Radio Zona project, as well in the live program and internet broadcast on the internet radio Radio Art Mobile, Rome, Italy, and Novi Radio Beograd. Luka Juhart. The accordionist Luka Juhart belongs to the generation of young Slovene musicians, performers and interpreters who are enthusiastically, painstakingly and passionately devoted to contemporary music repertoires. That is, to performing contemporary classical music works of the past century and current compositions of foreign and home composers, with whom Juhart collaborates very closely already during the composition process. These compositions often balance precariously on the verge of performability, on the very edge which not only demands exceptional skills and a refined ear for music, thus intentionally or unintentionally nurturing the virtuoso in the performer himself, but also a considerable ability to co-create, to participate in decision-making, and to offer initiatives and decisions about how to read the music and other composition materials. Juhart attracted the attention of the Slovene wider public with compositions by Vinko Globokar and by Uroš Rojko, with whom he often appears in smaller chamber ensembles. Juhart has completed the bulk of his studies abroad as an instrumentalist. After graduating from Maribor Music High School under Professor Andrej Lorber, he enrolled to the class of Professor Hugo Not at the Academy of Music in Trossingen, Germany. In 2005, he graduated from music pedagogy and in 2006 received an art degree. In 2008, Juhart completed his master's degree in the class of Professor Stefan Husong at the Academy of Music in Würzburg. Juhart is a multiple winner of international and national competitions, the recipient of the 2001 Roman Klasinc Award for Exceptional Achievements, the 2002 recipient of the Daad Foundation Award for Best Exchange Student at the Academy of Music in Trossingen, Germany, the recipient of the Iris Markart Prize Award for Best Student of the same school, and the 2008 recipient of the Golden Bird Award for Music. Besides recording for numerous national and foreign radio stations and collaborating with countless prominent home and international chamber, orchestral and other ensembles, Juhart spends most of his talents collaborating with a contemporaneous generation of composers. Among others, he has collaborated with Thomas Larcher, Klaus Huber, Eduardo Demzo, Volker Heine, Adrian Zeiber and Stefan Bayer. At home, he regularly collaborates with Vinko Globokar and Uroš Rajh, and among the younger generation of composers, with Bojana Šalić-Podešva and Matej Bonin, for example. His interpretation of Matej Bonin's composition for accordion, percussions and a plastic tube, one-man band, premiered this year in the event Forgotten Overlooked, while in 2008, Juhart boldly entered the field of electroacoustic music with a composition for accordion and magnetic tape Meditation on Presence, composed by Bojana Šalić-Podešva. This year, Juhart appeared alongside a venture ensemble and the Freiburg Anton Weber Choir in Uroš Šrojko's work King David, which was performed in Slovenia and abroad. He also participated as a soloist in Vinko Globokar's composition for accordion, percussions, the choir and orchestra Radiographie d'un Roman, which was performed at this year's edition of Donaueschinger Musiktage. Juhart is noted not only by a broad repertoire encompassing a wide range of classical works, not only by virtuosity and an ear for contemporary streaming in music,
but also by his playful attitude toward extended performing techniques, toward electronics and electroacoustic sound, as well as by flirting with performativity, such as is needed, for example, in the interpretation of the extremely demanding Vinko Globokar's piece Dialog über Luft, which

0: presega že sedaj.
1: Let us welcome Luka Juhart, accordionist into the Zvočiti project. We are in Cankarjev dom recording this talk on the 16th of September 2010. Luka, hello.
2: Hello.
1: How are you doing?
2: Fine, I'm fine.
1: This morning you arrived from your home because you are not based here in Ljubljana.
2: Yes, I have some meetings today in Ljubljana and this wonderful interview, I hope it will be wonderful.
1: Okay, super. Could you briefly explain or deeply explain when, how and where you did get involved into the music, into the sound? Is this some kind of family tradition or is your personal choice, or how it all led into that?
2: Yeah, so I was very active as a child, but I had problems with my hips, so I couldn't be a sportsman. I grew up with traditional music and singing because all my family has always been very perceptive for different kinds of music, but none of them is a professional musician, so it was my personal choice to make music.
1: Probably you got a very much support from their side.
2: Yes, yes. Mm-hmm. I still have a very much support from my family.
1: But you still do a lot of sport activity.
2: Yes,
1: you were in Himalaya or
2: somewhere
1: this year.
2: I was in Himalaya. I climbed on 7,500 meter high peak. I ski from the summit. So I'm still doing a lot of sport and a lot of different stuff, but maybe let's talk about music.
1: Music, okay. How did you choose the accordion as your main instrument, let's say? How it's very unusual for most of the, youngsters, let's say, because you should be young when you decide what instrument you will like to work on, train, etc. What was your choice?
2: Yes, because of my physical condition, my parents interned me to music school when I was about, 8 years old. It was actually pure coincidence that they put me to accordion. And the accordion teacher was my mother's friend, so that's the reason.
1: Simple.
2: Yes, simple.
1: And then it led to the professional side. So now you're a professional accordionist.
2: Yeah.
1: What was the path?
2: That happened so spontaneously. Mm-hmm. I don't know exactly. I played and I liked to play, so it happened so spontaneously, step after step. And I love to do this and I was quite successful, and I don't know the main reason. I just like to do it. Mm-hmm. And I see me in the future with accordion, and that's the reason.
1: Mm-hmm. So, the instrument, accordion, what's the characteristics? Mm-hmm. What is something so special about it that you like so much?
2: Yeah, maybe it's interesting that accordion belongs to the class of aerophone instruments, just like the clarinet, for example. And in the same time, to the class of instruments with keys, like piano or organ. Because of different classifications, you have the possibilities of playing different kinds of music. You can play controlled long notes, but also a polyphony. At the beginning, the accordion was used mainly for the traditional music, but since the third manual has been developed, which means, if I can simplify, that you can play with the left hand what are you playing with the right hand. Since then, also the original contemporary and Baroque music can be played. And however, I think the accordion is still mainly known as a traditional instrument.
1: Mm-hmm. You mentioned the third manual.
2: Yes.
1: What is that?
2: So the second manual is we said standard bass. Mm-hmm. That's, you have basses and you have chords, and you can play only basses in one octava and chords major, mm-hmm. mol, D7.
1: Major minor,
2: yes. Mm-hmm. You are pretty limited with this second manual. But mm-hmm. third manual is the same manual as first manual in right hand. So you can play Urtext notes from Bach or Handel or old composers, but also if I can simplify the piano scores.
1: That manual was written by someone followed the physical change of the instrument
2: yes.
1: as it is?
2: Mm-hmm. Mm-hmm.
1: When that's it happened?
2: The physical change happened around 1960. And mm-hmm. since 1960, I would say the accordion renaissance mm-hmm. began. Accordion as a concert instrument.
1: Mm-hmm. So, as we see, the accordion you are playing now, mm-hmm. and many others mm-hmm. as well, that means that the instrument is, well, forget about the history, mm-hmm. but it's pretty new.
2: Yes, accordion mm-hmm. is...
1: As it is now.
2: Yes, accordion, contemporary accordion, so classical contemporary accordion mm-hmm. is, I will say, so 50 years old, mm-hmm. maybe... 60 or 40, it's not important, but mm-hmm. this is contemporary instrument, so mm-hmm. mainly we shoot, or I play contemporary music, mm-hmm. that's why, mm-hmm. because we don't have original music written for accordion from romantic or classic or mm-hmm. baroque, for example.
1: Mm-hmm. Could you say just a few words about, let's say, introduce us some of the music we will listen now?
2: For the first some example mm-hmm. From these early periods, I prepared a short gavotte with six variations from Jean-Philippe Rameau.

0: So after you choose the instrument, you had to choose after the, of course, the high school, music high school. You finished in Maribor under the mentor of Andrei Lorber. How did you choose the school you will upgrade your knowledge? You had many options or just few?
1: Yeah, not very many. But music gymnasium was very spontaneous because I came from Slovenské Konice, and Maribor is the nearest music gymnasium for accordion. I've had a lot of luck because Andrei Lorber was really a wonderful teacher. And after that, I can say that's maybe it's too hard, but I somehow fell in love with Hugo Not. So he is a pioneer from this classic contemporary accordion. He had over 300 first performances, so he's really a legend. And I had this wish to go to Trossingen, study there. And That's in Germany, Trossingen, yes. And then I studied there for 5 years. Yes, and after that I had a wish to go somewhere else, and then I studied also 2 years by Stefan Husong in Würzburg, also in Germany. Mm-hmm. And now I'm studying by myself, by composers, conductors, by musicians, with them I play and so on.
0: We can touch that a little bit later, maybe, at the end of it. Yes. This study process took you, say, you said, 5 years. Mm-hmm. You also performed in that time. You won some prizes, isn't it? And that happened in 2005. In 2008, you completed the postgraduate studies in Würzburg. Yeah, yes. Würzburg. You had a lot of obligations in the school process, like concerts. What kind of experiences was that? How many students were there? You were not alone, I believe.
1: No. I can say the class in the accordion class in Trossingen and accordion class in Würzburg are still now, I think, one of the most favorite and also the one of the best classes for accordion. So I had always I've always had colleagues and friends to compare, to see what they are doing, to see which possibilities I had. So I didn't play a lot of concerts in the high school, but I always try to organize me concerts in the other countries or here in Slovenia, or I play a lot of different things, but I studied. The studying was the important thing.
0: You decided that you will focus on the studying process.
1: But on the end of the study, I feel that studying for me is not so important, and the best study I learned a lot of from other musicians, from books, from playing. Mm-hmm. And then I said, okay, I will finish my studying. It was very nice, but now it's point to finish. And I finished my study pretty early. I was 25 and I had master class and all this stuff. My teacher in music gymnasium and Hugo Not, my professor in a music academy. Each piece of music represents to me a concluded artistic achievement, and each one worth all the respect and the most responsible interpretation you can give. I think that is the most important thing I think that I learned.
0: It's very aesthetic and moral statement you created out of this. Mm.
1: I prepared maybe for next music example, we can hear one contemporary piece from Magnus Lindberg, Je danse.

0: Luca Juhart.
1: Now we listen to Magnus Lindeberg, which is one of the more younger composers.
2: Contemporary
1: music, yes. And you as an interpreter, how do you adapt or play this pre-written music?
2: Mm-hmm.
1: How do you approach to that? Compositions, notes? How is the process of your work, mm-hmm. let's say?
2: So I want to say I never adapt or I never mm-hmm. change original partiture. I always play only Urtext notes. I spend a great deal of my time with historical pieces written by Bach, Couperin, Rameau, Scarlatti, mm-hmm. Frescobaldi, and so on. So in the time of my study, I visited classes with masters for this kind of music. So I studied with professors for harpsichord, organ, viola da gamba, etc. This way I got insight into the way of how this kind of music should sound. I learned some simple but important rules. I read a lot of books and listen a lot of music, of course. This process and all those information make start with a piece of old music a lot easier now, but in the same time they demand even a greater deal of respect and responsibility.
1: Those compositions were written for other instruments in the first place.
2: Yes.
1: That's why I use the word adapt.
2: Yes.
1: It's not the correct word, I believe.
2: But
1: how do you translate it? Accordion.
2: Or I play just Urtext partiture written for harpsichord. A big French suites, Goldberg variations, Piece de Clavecin from Rameau, and so on and so on. These are pieces there that function really great on accordion, and you have a lot of work to do with all technical problems and musical problems. And I think it sounds really, really great, and I'm searching a lot in this style. Really, I enjoy this work. So I want to say my focus is on this Baroque style.
1: Mm-hmm.
2: So like I said, old pieces written for harpsichord, and then the next focus is on contemporary original music.
1: Mm-hmm.
2: In between, it's a big hole. I don't play Chopin or Mozart or Dvorak or Messiaen or I don't know. That doesn't seem that I don't like this music. I like it very much. I listen it
1: mm-hmm.
2: also a lot. But I think I will somehow destroy or lose a lot of wonderful things in this music if I will play it on accordion.
1: Mm-hmm.
2: So these two styles I'm focusing.
1: In the next question, I'd like to make you to divide the approach with the composers
2: mm-hmm.
1: you are working nowadays
2: mm-hmm.
1: In, let's say, unisono
2: mm-hmm.
1: mode.
2: Mm-hmm. With composers, I'm normally playing a new pieces, so first performances. So
1: mm-hmm.
2: there are different procedures.

0: before with composers. And before they start writing, I usually meet the composer who are not so familiar with the instrument. I play, explain specifics, difficulties, and advantages from accordion. During day of writing, they send me then a whole score or only parts of it so that I can check it. I then send possible corrections and suggestions. Nowadays, that is no problem with the internet. I can work with composers from all over the world, but it's still much easier when I can meet them and play what they have written. With an old masters like Bach and Handel and so, I take a partiture and I start with all my knowledge that I have.
1: Do you consult someone?
0: No.
1: No. You're on your own.
0: Yes, now I'm on my own because I don't study anymore and I don't want to have someone because I want to create my own interpretation with my knowledge, with my technical
1: skills
0: and that's my strategy.
1: That's cool strategy, I think.
0: Yeah. I don't know, it's cool. I think for me it's the right one. But
1: well, yes. Okay, the right one.
0: Yeah.
1: Yes. Maybe a sound example composition for to fulfill into this film.
0: I play a lot of new pieces, so let's hear a piece from Volker Hein, Quetsch.
2: Luka Juchart.

0: working with composers for the first performances, it's a very demanding and I believe a long process. It takes quite a long time to create this kind of interaction, to build the knowledge, to let's say to exchange the ideas. It takes time, I believe, because you have other obligations, you have performances, you have concerts on your own with others, and the composer itself, he or she also. So what would be the time frame of for, let's say, 10 minutes or 5 minutes?
1: There are no such of time frames, so it's really different. Now I'm working, I think, more than 2 years on a piece with one really, really great and interesting composer, Klaus Stefan Mankow, and I hope that next year we are I am able to play his piece, so it will take more than 3 years. But some composers send me a partiture that in 14 days it's a concert, can you play it? So it's I get a lot of work or new pieces on the way like this, that someone can play it, and then I learned fast, and they send me a partiture, can you play it in 14 or days or in 10 days, we have concert there, we must play this piece, but we don't have an accordionist, and so it's very different from composer to composer.
0: Those compositions or partitures are for solo accordion or for a group of other instruments
1: it's combined? It's different. This with Klaus Stefan is for solo, but for ensembles and with orchestra. I also play a lot of with ensembles and orchestra. So, but composers that compose for ensemble and orchestra, they don't come to me and said, "Hey, I will write something from ensemble. We will work now on it on a piece." They just write and then send me a partiture and then I play. But for solo pieces, we are working a lot on them.
0: You are suggesting to the composer, to one particular for this solo performance, suggesting that this part can be improved, can be changed.
1: Yes.
0: Yeah.
1: Yes. Or this is not possible to play. It sounds really great. Here I can play this dynamic. Here I can do this. Here I can do maybe this, that sounds good, and he said, "Wow, yes, how can I write this or like this?" So that's really interesting work. I that's why I'm doing this.
0: In this field, at this point, it can be said that you are also co-composing in a way.
1: Yeah, I can say this, yes, but I don't like,
0: because it's more like a team job.
1: Yes, yeah. That's why you can. That's why it's not unusual, I won't say very, but important who was the first guy or woman that play some piece. I know some pieces from really great composers, for example, Berio Sequenza, 13 for accordion. I had always a feeling that it could be better if someone will say, "Hey, Mr. Berio, you can do this here a little bit like this, and maybe that's not so good." And that's why maybe it's not so unimportant with who the composers are working. Yeah. That's really specific for accordion, because accordion is not easy. For accordion, it's not easy to write, and accordion is really new instruments. You don't have any, or you don't have a lot of examples or
0: references.
1: You can buy a book, how to compose for violin, cello, piano, harp, or I don't know, but for accordion, there are some small, but for accordion, you can buy it like this, and you can learn our specifics like this.
0: As you said, this first performance, it's very important, I believe, that it's recorded, audio and video, I believe. Is that true?
1: Yes, often they record his first performance, but I think the most important is that later you record it, when you really can play some piece and that you record this, because...
0: You mean in the studio?
1: In studio, or in hall, or on another concert live, or somehow, because it's important to see for other interpreters, for younger interpreters, that they hear what exactly composer and interpret wants to do with some parts and with one technical problem and so, because a lot of partitures are not so exactly written, or you can explain it like this or like this. So I think that's not unimportant to record it with the new pieces.
0: Let's have another musical break.
1: Okay, now if we talk about live performances and first performances, then we can hear one live performance from Dialog über Luft, so Dialog about Air, from Vinko Globokar.

Hmm.

0: It is. So it represents a great pleasure, although there hasn't been so much chance to work like that. Besides with musician, I have played live music to movies or theatrical performances, done some electroacoustic pieces, mm-hmm. gave recordings to processing and so on. Mm-hmm. Now I'm really looking forward to all kinds of projects in the future.
1: But you worked with, let's say, electroacoustic mm-hmm. music composers as well. Mm-hmm. For example, with Bojana Šalić-Podeshvar. Mm-hmm. Could you say a few words about...
0: Normally the work begins like... I recorded different short parts of music, and then he or she reproduce these parts that they make some tape, and then I play with this tape. They write then a score and with exactly time notation and what should I do on this time, on this part of score, and then that's I would say exactly definite a chamber music with tape, so like this. Uh-huh. That's one. That's the simplest way: play with tape or to do electroacoustic piece. Another is live electronic that I play, and someone mm-hmm. live reproduce your sound. I also record those short parts of music, and then. For example, one Italian composer, Edward Demetz, reproduced this playing and created some samples that he play in exactly on the time in some chamber music piece. Mm-hmm. So it's the composer's head, and that's really great, a lot of imagination, and they're doing with this a lot of different stuff, so there are a lot of ways to create an electroacoustic piece or to use electronic in mm-hmm. with acoustic instrument.
1: But you never thought about doing that on your own yet? Or did you have any kind of dreams, intentions? Or?
0: No, I'm doing this already for me. And mm-hmm. I'm also doing a lot of stuff just for me, but mm-hmm. professionally, I think...
1: Yeah, I mean professionally.
0: Yes, professionally, mm-hmm. I think you should know a lot about it and you should do it really good. Mm-hmm. I think there are enough bad composers and enough bad electroacoustic composers, and I don't know, that world don't need another one. So I know what I'm doing. I can say quite good, and I'm doing this. I have... In enough of work, a lot of work, and I'm doing now this, but maybe in the future, who knows? What brings the future? Who knows? What brings the futures? Oh, different.
1: You mentioned that that piece you worked for 2 years and a half now, and there are some other performances or compositions in the process.
0: That's really big piece, really hard piece from Klaus Steffen. I practice it always, and we have changed now, I can say, the whole piece so that I theoretically can play it. Now at the moment I'm working a lot on Vinko Globokar's piece for orchestra, choir, live electronic, mm-hmm. solo percussion and solo accordion. The piece will be played for the first time on Donau-Eschinger Musiktage on the 15th of October. It's really quite a big piece, I think around 45 minutes, and I have so solo part. And then after that, I have a lot of recording. I will do a recording with Trio Quo Vadis. And then after that, I would like to publish until the end of this year a solo CD. I'm also planning some solo concerts and workshops, and yeah. So in the free time, I'm trying to spend as much time as I can with my family. Son is mm-hmm. growing up so mm-hmm. So quickly, and every moment with him is very precious to me. So mm-hmm. I have pretty much to do. not so much time for computers and electroacoustic.

0: Is there any like very important, just for the end of it, like what would be like your inspiration that drives you?
1: My inspiration, I like to discover, I like to play new things, and I think that's the main inspiration. I like to get a new piece from composer, and I like to discover the difficulties and the nice parts and this between the lines things in part in scores, and that's really I think that's my main inspiration. That's why I'm love to play contemporary music. I also like to search what's between the lines by Baroque music, and it's really my my main reason that I'm doing this. So I'm looking forward to get new scores, new also to combine other elements in art, so like electroacoustic art, electrical or stuff like this. And
0: Luca, you heard just for the end, what would be the last song you prepared, your selection maybe?
1: I talk about piece from Edward Demetz. In 2008 we performed for the first time a piece called Minus from Edward. He comes actually from South Tyrol. This piece is really wonderful piece for 12 instruments, sampler and solo accordion instruments are played by Windcraft Ensemble and conducted by Casper de Roo, and accordion is played by me. This tape, so this recording is recorded live, first performance in Bolzano.

0: produced by CONA, the Institute for Contemporary Arts Processing. www.cona.si.
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1: 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Translated, Katja Kosi. Read by Helena Božič, Jelena Ličanin. Project is supported by the Ministry of Culture of Republic of Slovenia and the City of Ljubljana, Department of Culture.

0: ella no vive aquí. 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
1: Mejadita.

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Radius presents a rebroadcast series of previous Radius episodes for Numbers.fm. The program includes an introduction of the episode's original broadcast context, followed by the Radius episode. Radius presents Episode 25, Klaus Philipp, Nikola Kirisits, and Others, Cultural Morphine. Cultural morphine is an experiment in creating a multi-perspective image of reality from the simultaneous experience of a geographic line by the individual expression of a perceived personal reality. 12 invited artists traveled by train from Vienna to Shanghai, and selected stops along the route served as their workspace where they would meticulously work out a project that outlined various aspects of cultural transition experienced on the journey. China emerged as the focus and destination for cultural morphing because of the mutual, cooperative, and also oppositional status of digital art between China and Europe. Europe and China are two antipodes in cultural history that have been in steady interchange, but have also developed differently and independently from each other. This cultural deviation is the starting point and the ultimate potential of the project. Adequate to the technology of morphine, the realization of the individual artworks will be a consummation of the artistic interpretations of many key frames on the tracks between Vienna and Shanghai. The broadcast for Radius will feature a score developed through filming a dinner at a Chinese rotating table. The images captured through filming from above the table during the course of the dinner were sonified with data and acoustic recordings collected along the journey. The artists involved created individual sound files based on a video score that were later combined into one stereo track.

Slovakia. Vamos para o Lucoslováquia.

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Kayevsky was Moscow Oblast, Russia.

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1: Was geht?
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slam, slam, slam, slam, slam, slam, slam, slam, slam, slam, slam, slam, slam, slam, slam, slam, slam, slam, slam, slam, slam, slam, slam, slam, slam, slam, slam

Kilovolt Blast Special.

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Free 103.9 is a nonprofit arts organization based in New York State that defines and cultivates the genre of transmission art by promoting artists who make work with, for, and about the electromagnetic spectrum. The Sketchpad program features a rebroadcast of previous Radius episodes. Each episode is followed by a playlist of works selected by that episode's artist. The series seeks to highlight the peripheral work that influences the research and production of the episode.

Blue-Yonah River. I'm gonna Blue-Yonah River. I'm gonna Blue-Yonah River.

0: Did I hear someone say encore? That's quite a challenge to like sort of get lathered up like in 5 minutes, eh? You know, don't they?
1: That's like your best set ever.
0: Okay, well, my pretty business.

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Sketchpad is an ongoing monthly radio program produced for Wave Farm. Wave Farm is a nonprofit arts organization that celebrates creative and community use of media in the airwaves. Wave Farm provides access to transmission technologies and supports artists and organizations that engage with media as an art form. The Sketchpad program features a rebroadcast of previous Radius episodes. Each episode is followed by a playlist of works selected by that episode's artist. The series seeks to highlight the peripheral work that influences the research and production of the episode. Radius presents episode 50, Rebecca Palov's Glitch for Variable and Determinate States. Glitch for Variable and Determinate States started out as a MIDI recording of Rebecca Palov's Yamaha DX21 keyboard. With no audio output from the synth, Palov performed an improvisation according to a clock score she had written. She limited the piece to 7 notes because the piece was then transcribed into a video switcher program for a 7-channel video piece. During the time periods, Palov would play the 7 notes either in a line along the keyboard or in multiple keys played in masses. The data of this recording was then printed out on 102 pages, which was then entered into an 80s computer video switcher, which ran 7 TVs, which were visually switching, playing the 7 notes. These 102 pages were then reinterpreted as a text and drawing volume. In penmanship on the printout pages of MIDI data are 3 sentences: I am in love, home is a tangible, the sublime is not a faker. Separating these sentences are pages of drawings comprising around 30 pages for each sentence. Lastly, the MIDI data was used to control playback of sample recordings of tube TVs turning off and on. While this is the 2-channel version, it is also intended for 7 channels. Palov's hope is that the piece opens to many interpretations, including those concerned with contemporary multimedia mashups of image, text, audio, and video in internet activities and how to navigate these mediums in artistic practice. She also intends to incite new thinking about the rigor of historical protocols that regulate cursive penmanship in Western keyboards, the loneliness of conditional statements, and the pleasure of music.

0: 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This episode featured Radius Episode 50, Rebecca Palov's Glitch for Variable and Determinate States.
1: The project Zvočiti, Sounding, is a series of thematically rounded radio and podcast audio broadcasts about Slovenian composers and authors of electroacoustic sound experiments. The aim of the project Zvočiti, Sounding, is to establish connections in the Slovenian contemporary music scene that is active in the performing, experimental, and intermedia and internet field. The project presents authors of the younger and middle generation who create mainly independent music and sound art projects in various art forms in the institutional and non-institutional frame for theater, dance, film, ballet, performance art, festivals, events, installations, internet and experimental projects of a local and international scope. The project Zvočiti, Sounding, brings together the works and music of artists, composers, and sound researchers. Podcast units of the individual authors are broadcasted on the FM in Ljubljana, Slovenia, and streamed on the internet in the frame of Radio Zona project, as well in the live program and internet broadcast on the internet radio Radio Art Mobile Rome, Italy, and Novi Radio Beograd. Bojana Šalić-Podešva. Bojana Šalić-Podešva, a composer of electroacoustic music, music for acoustic instruments, contemporary theater, puppet theater, film and dance, is not only one of the few female makers in these areas, but also one of the few composers of electroacoustic music following the tradition of musique concrète in general in Slovenia. She's a member of the Society of Slovene Composers, section for electroacoustic music, and is, along Bor Turil, also one of the most visible representatives of this genre in Slovenia. Šalić studied music in secondary schools in Maribor and Ljubljana, and later at the Academy of Music in Ljubljana. Already during her studies, she was the recipient of many awards and scholarships, which brought her, among other, also to the Gaudeamus Music Week in Amsterdam. She completed her postgraduate studies in electroacoustic music in Vienna and later received many scholarships and attended numerous international residences, for example, in Switzerland, Sweden and France. Her work has been widely presented in international festivals and on home stages. Šalić readily says about her work in electroacoustic music that it is committed to allowing a certain music to be born, music that wants to bring color to a piece of this world. Quote, I find ways to do this by immersing myself into sound that I form and which forms me, purely physically and with the energy it gives. End quote. This slightly romantic aspect can be identified, for example, in the electroacoustic composition for accordion and magnetic tape Meditation on Presence, performed by the young accordionist Luka Juhart. Meditation on Presence by Bojana Šalić-Podešva addresses us with a subtle fusion, intertwinement of live instrumental sound and electroacoustic sounds, which are blending into a soft sound language, in itself characterized as a meditation on presence, on that elusively intangible, unnameable tissue that binds us together in an inevitable gap between the subjects. This language is full of unusual instrumentalist procedures, which pull the accordion away from its historical sound landscape and transform it into a sound object, on and over which sounds and noises are produced using different maneuvers. Juhart responsively and susceptibly tracing the sound succeeded to bring out of this intertwinement a hidden but shimmering emotive layer of the piece, which evasively radiates from the composition. And this quality is scarcely ever to be found in electroacoustic music. This insight can be attached to many Šalić's compositions, for example, to a more recent work, So Close, performed by Bojana Šalić-Podešva and a young saxophonist Maja Lisac. In 2006, Šalić presented 9 of her electroacoustic compositions from the period from 2000 to 2005 in an album Welcome to the Dusha Land. Some are rounded compositions, others originate from sound or multimedia installations. A program-like writing on the cover of her album reads, quote, with what can I reach the events which will shake foundations and make the axioms questionable? There are still a lot of potential combinations. Undoubtedly, information is still coming. End quote. We can understand this as a unique ethos and a wedger, which is like a breath of fresh air in the undernourished space of contemporary music in Slovenia. Bojana Šalić-Podešva industriously puts this wedger into action by collaborating with younger Slovene musicians, video artists, dancers, theater directors, and electronic music makers. In the music area, she has collaborated with a colleague, composer Aldo Kumar on the one hand, and with a member of the duet Random Logic and the author of the project Medvedek Robotek, Teddy Bear Robot, Gregor Zemlich, on the other. In theater, she collaborated with Silvan Omerzu in many of his performances, also with Janez Pipan. In dance, with Katja Kosi, Anne Adamovic and Mojca Klemenčič, and in multimedia, with Boštjan Bugarič and Miloš Bartol. The latter three and Bojana are members of the art collective C3. She has also written music for film and short films by Miran Zupanič, Marko Cafnik, Robi Černelč and Urlich Kaufmann. Bojana Šalić-Svedžer is evidently big and ambitious, inquisitive and artistically accomplished, yet still open. Open also to those sound practices which are proverbially underrepresented in our prevailingly institutional music milieu.

0: So we are online with Bojana Šaljić-Podešva, the composer of electroacoustic music in from Slovenia. She lives in Ajdovščina, just near Nova Gorica. So Bojana, hello, how are you?
1: Well, great, thank you.
0: Could you, for the beginning, just please shortly introduce yourself?
1: I'm a composer and I live partially from composing and partially from teaching music. I've got nice family with two children and that's it.
0: And how do you work with that two kids?
1: For now, very, very difficult. But I hope that situation will improve and let me do my musical things again.
0: Yeah, they are twins, aren't they?
1: Yes, yes, aww. Very sweet, but it takes a lot of effort.
0: And time, of course, yes.
1: Of course, yes, all the time.
0: What's your educational background? Can you please just briefly go through your this education, academic background you do have?
1: Well, first, because I was born in Maribor, I attended high school there and I took lessons from piano, theoretical class and viola. Then I completed study of composition at the Academy of Music in Ljubljana. And after I continued to study at the Vienna Music University, where I attended a postgraduate study of electroacoustic composition in the class of Dieter Kaufmann. Well, there I also studied with Bruno Liberda and Wolfgang Mitterer, and later I also took courses with Françoise Barrière at the IMEB, that's International Institute for Electroacoustic Music in Bourges in France, and with Richard Boulanger.
0: Well, that's quite, I believe they are, these professors and mentors, they are quite big names.
1: Yes, all very, very big composers, all with great renommee,
0: And how do you choose to take a part of one professor's class? Do you do some kind of exam, show your work or what?
1: Yes, first you send some material and then you go personally there to meet the person, because it's of course not only the question if this professor likes you, but also if you like him, no?
0: Well, that's a good point. And how then goes? With just like a regular study, or I believe you go there, let's say in France, you go in Vienna, you go wherever he lives or he has his classes. You stay there for how long?
1: Well, these are different stories. One was, for example, for 1 year, and one and the other were shorter courses, so for a month and so on. Yes, it's different. It depends on what are possibilities and what's the purpose of this study. For me, for example, I didn't want to stay very long somewhere because I already had a strong relationship here, and I didn't want to end up being like 28 and just ending my studies, you know. I chose such combinations that allowed me to come home regularly.
0: And so you choose the shorter route.
1: Yes, but maybe more intensive. And anyway, no one has so much to tell you that you need to be there for 24 hours per day. But it's enough that you get some directions, and then you have to work on your own. No,
0: That means you work on your own, composing, experimenting,
1: studying, writing, everything. Studying, yes,
0: doing research,
1: analyzing, works. works of other composers and so on. Yes.
0: Mm-hmm. Tell us how you got in this sympathy with electroacoustic. How come that you started researching, studying this kind of field?
1: Well, I guess I've preferred music with complex sound since very young age. It was during my study, that was somewhere in 1997, that I had first serious contact with electroacoustic music, when several members of GRM, that's Groupe de Recherche Musicale from Paris, held lecture and performance at Slovene National Radio. That was actually a composer with great renommee, also François Donato. And I have to say, I was completely overwhelmed. At first with possibilities in sound timbre, but later when I got deeper into this world of sounds, I discovered many other sound qualities. And for example, when I now occasionally switch to classical music after hearing a good electroacoustic piece, I really need to rediscover qualities of the music basing on pitches. No, so it's completely another world.
0: Yes. And it's opening day by day, isn't it? And when, of course, if you're working just with acoustic instruments, you're in a way you are limited.
1: Yes.
0: Well, still there are so many extra possibilities mm-hmm. within just exploring different combinations, values, etc. of acoustic instruments. But when you go into the electronics, combining soundscape, noises, spoken words, and classical instruments, that's that's the arsenal you are using.
1: Yeah, it's a space, a big space of of these resources, and it's a never-ending story.
0: So you work in these studies. Do you you worked a lot with in the studio environments as well?
1: Yeah, it's mostly about practical. Yes. Also aesthetics and history of electronics and so on, technical points, how do you build studio and so on. But of course, for me, it's the most important that I had these practical lessons, yes.
0: And knowledge, yes.
1: Yeah, yeah.
0: Who of these persons, composers, gave you the biggest push? In any way,
1: that's a terrible question. I'm not sure if I can answer it. I think it's more the music itself than these great personalities, because out of this music that you hear, the questions derive, and you are searching for answers to these questions. So you are just searching which teacher can give you that. I can't say that some of these really was more important than the others. But maybe as a mentor, as a tutor, Dieter Kaufmann was very supporting yes, maybe he could be that person. But this is also not only just from the musical way, but also that he was then trying to encourage me to take more lessons elsewhere and to say which concerts should I go to and so on.
0: So he gave you a sort of broader range of exploring the electroacoustic electronics territory.
1: Yes, that was what was I trying to say.

있어요.

0: So, Bayana, what kind of techniques are you using in composing your music? And could you please describe how do you start?
1: Program music. For example, my piece Welcome to the Duscheland could be, for example, is about how I went through a short turbulent period in my life and how this impacted my system of values and forced me to rebuild it. This process, starting from routine before the impact and through the shock then and loss of orientation, through questioning my deepest aspects of life and then finding a new way of functioning. So all this story is then a story. And this story becomes a musical form of my piece and actually also its contents. And for me, the idea is always something from my intimate personal world, I could say. And to present it, I am building then imaginary rooms and open spaces out of sounds. These, I could say, are my imaginary landscapes. This part, the idea, is for me the most important part of artistic creation. So, what am I going to tell? And then the second step, how am I going to tell it? It just depends on idea as well, because according to it, I choose means of expression that I'm going to use. I'm trying to hear my piece in my mind before I even start to gather sound material, and then I have to decide which raw sounds I would be able to transform to these sounds that I imagine in my mind. And then I'm searching for these sounds. I produce them or I find them somewhere in nature or else in urban world, and I record them. And finally, when I have them, I explore them. That means I'm trying to transform them in many ways. So just to see what comes out. This is for me a very joyful part because as much as I want to manipulate sound, sound also manipulates me back through its physical power and by its qualities. I'm just trying to shape it, but it shapes me back too. Yes. Sometimes I use very different sound sources, and sometimes I previously described I can build also whole composition, transforming one single sound or sound source. And I'm chasing nice sounds all the time, not only when I'm composing. And then sometimes idea for new composition just emerges spontaneously when I collect enough of interesting sounds. So finally, when I'm satisfied with the sounds I have, then I start to group them in the timeline, and I create layers of composition.

0: position out of them according to my this general plan, to according to my general idea. And this sometimes really takes a lot of time, but you get very nice, you know, very fine results. It's very delicate, much more than if I use improvisation, but it's really a lot of effort.
1: Do you consider yourself a very precise timeline person, or?
0: I think yes.
1: Okay.
0: I think yes. Even if I like very much improvisation, I think form is very important also. So timeline gives you that. And even when I do with improvisation, I'm trying not to lose form, not to be pushed someone out of my general plan. No.

0: I believe the improvisation, experimenting, researching, it must be a big of big importance for creating your works.
1: Many of my works are actually fixed two or multi-channel compositions without live instruments. You could say dead music. I've heard this expression already.
0: Well, interesting.
1: it's in a contrary to live music notes.
0: Okay.
1: And these compositions then don't include improvisation, except in a process of gathering sound material. For example, I make a software instrument that includes several sound transformation processes, and I prepare sounds that I then play through a keyboard. I play these sounds to enter my software instrument, and there I manipulate them in real time using MIDI controllers. And then I record such improvisation sessions, and sometimes it becomes a ready part of new piece or just one layer of it. Or I use it as a sound source for further sound transformations. Sound is really so unpredictable matter and a very good partner for improvisation. But best partner, of course, is musician playing acoustic instruments.

0: instrument. And such dialogue between acoustic and electroacoustic sound provokes, for me, best situations. I really admire that. But yes, then when I actually do improvisation, I'm used to playing some parameters of the improvisation, usually which material is going to be used, order, and some approximate time limit. Inside of this frame, I leave open possibilities. So it happens when we go to the stage that we play a chamber piece with live electronics, and the duration of piece is, for example, twice longer than that in the rehearsal. But still thrilling all the time, no?
1: It's sort of jazz style, isn't it?
0: Yes, yes. I mean, the...
1: It could be a parallel,
0: yes,
1: maybe.
0: Yes, this connection is improvisation, of course.
1: Let's say with these MIDI controllers, you can do a lot of things. But do you record these MIDI controllers and then add another tracks and another tracks? Or you do, let's say, play now and then go through the piece and record the output. And this is the song composition, let's say, that will be mastered.
0: Well, as I said, it's mostly just one layer of the new composition. Very rarely that I really then use, for example, one sound and I let it go through and through this software instrument and change it more and more with MIDI controllers. Mm-hmm. And all is then recorded and I can call it new composition. But this is rarely. I'm really more frequently using it for just for gathering sound material and then working with these sounds further.
1: You're following the development, the software instruments, the plugins, etc.?
0: Well, I have to say so. Naturally, I depend completely upon technology, but I don't praise it. Okay. I don't develop it myself. I don't build my own software. Technology, for me, makes possible that my wildest sound imaginations become true. And that's, of course, big role. And yes, I like to see new playing toys for searching new sounds. And I'm really lucky to live in such era of music software prosperity. So for my work, I don't need highly expensive electronic instruments that kept composers dependent of public studios at radio stations or universities not so far ago.
1: Yeah, that used to be...
0: Yeah, that was... Well, I cannot imagine that. But still, even now, I don't have everything I would like to. Even good software is expensive, maybe not so much as old sound devices, but still quite a lot for someone who tries to make living with serious or experimental music. No, then not to mention good microphones and good loudspeakers. Oh, that's a problem, especially loudspeakers for me, because sound distribution takes important place in electroacoustic music. Mm-hmm. Loudspeakers define the space where my compositions begin to live. And this is not only problem in composition process, but also at the performance, because not even many event organizers possess good accurate loudspeakers, and then when I play my piece is not as I really meant it, not as I composed it. So sometimes bringing on loudspeaker to the performance can be best solution, but not always, because again, each concert place requires suitable loudspeakers and so on. But I already had my piece played in a big, great concert hall through over 50 boxes, where some of these were considered for very high frequencies, then some for mid heights, and so on in 5 or 6 frequency ranges. And it was all guided with this great live sound distribution machine. Really very, very nice. It was a great experience.
1: What was that? Where was that?
0: In Bourges, in France, yes. I dream of such performance also in my own country someday, but I don't think, I don't know, I'm a little bit skeptic, but I still hope it can become true someday that we have such possibility in Slovenia. For example, in France, it's people are researching this point of music, this space. How do you make spatialization? How do you put loudspeakers? It's they really put much more energy into this research than I saw elsewhere.

0: And for leaving, you also do teaching. What do you teach and where?
1: I teach music theory here in a local music school, and it's fun. I like to do that. I like to work with kids.
0: Young or mid-age kids?
1: It's young kids. Okay. Yeah, it's just, you know, it's not so very big town here, and we only have this primary music school.
0: Bojana Šaljić Podešva, thank you for your time. Thank you for being of this project.
1: Thank you. It was a pleasure.
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3: 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Read by Jelena Ličanin. 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

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Radius presents the Sketchpad series. Sketchpad is an ongoing monthly radio program produced for Wave Farm. Wave Farm is a nonprofit arts organization that celebrates creative and community use of media and the airwaves. Wave Farm provides access to transmission technologies and supports artists and organizations that engage with media as an art form. The Sketchpad program features a rebroadcast of previous Radius episodes. Each episode is followed by a playlist of works selected by that episode's artist. The series seeks to highlight the peripheral work that influences the research and production of the episode. Radius presents Episode 58, Carver Odane's Hibernaculum Vortex. Hibernaculum Vortex was inspired by the polar vortex experience in the northern hemisphere of the United States during the winter of 2014. Comprised almost entirely of amplitude modulation, AM, radio signals, and recordings of the wind captured from a point of high altitude during Hurricane Sandy, the movement within the piece reflects the character of specific recent extreme weather events from the perspective of an individual located at roughly the coordinates north 40 degrees, 40 minutes, 58 seconds, west 73 degrees, 57 minutes, 53 seconds.

You have been listening to the Radius Sketchpad program produced for Wave Farm. This episode featured episode 58, Carver Odane's Hibernaculum Vortex.

Sub-vocalization, or silent speech, is defined as the internal speech made when reading a word, thus allowing the reader to imagine the sound of the word as it is read. It's possible to associate sub-vocalization with moving one's lips, but most sub-vocalization is undetectable even by the person doing the sub-vocalizing. Sub-vocalization usually occurs during the stream of consciousness. Using our mouths is possible to produce a great variety of different sounds. Humans one day decided that some sounds are words with a particular meaning, but maybe some words have their meaning in their kind of sound.

some sounds are words with a particular meaning, but maybe some words have their meaning in their kind of sound. Nowadays, the better way to communicate still remains the word. The audio part of the work is characterized by many textures and complex rhythms. The audio part is all generated from the elaboration of the voice. The attention to the sonic details and the presence of a musical deep structure help the listener to understand the meaning of the work. Sometimes a natural thing, almost primitive, may require some complexity to be expressed in the better way.

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your love, your love, your love, your love, your love, your love, your love, your love, your love, your love, your love, your love, your love, your love, your love, your love, your love, your love, your love, your love, your love, your love, your love, your love, your love, your love, your love, your love, your love, your love, your love, your love, your love, your love, your love, your love, your love, your love, your love, your love, your love, your love, your love, your love, your love, your love, your love, your love, your love, your love, your love, your love, your love, your love, your love, your love, your love, your love, your love, your love, your love, your love, your love, your love, your love, your love, your love, your love, your love, your love, your love, your

16 maybe. 16 maybe. 16 maybe. 16 maybe. 16 maybe. 16 maybe. 16 maybe. 16 maybe. 16 maybe. 16 maybe. 16 maybe. 16 maybe. 16 maybe. 16 maybe. 16 maybe. 16 maybe. 16 maybe. 16 maybe. 16 maybe. 16 maybe. 16 maybe. 16 maybe. 16 maybe. 16 maybe. 16 maybe. 16 maybe. 16 maybe. 16 maybe. 16 maybe. 16 maybe. 16 maybe. 16 maybe. 16 maybe. 16 maybe. 16 maybe. 16 maybe. 16 maybe. 16 maybe. 16 maybe. 16 maybe. 16 maybe. 16 maybe. 16 maybe. 16 maybe. 16 maybe. 16 maybe. 16 maybe. 16 maybe. 16 maybe. 16 maybe. 16 maybe. 16 maybe. 16 maybe. 16 maybe.

0: Hold on a second. No, it isn't. This is
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2: Hello, I am Eric Bejarambo. I am a Mexican sound artist. This is my track, Amo Tus Ojos. I hope you like it. 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Thank you.

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5: The music from Mutant Beatniks takes me to many different places, most of them where no one has ever been. Imaginary and psychedelic places hidden in my mind are discovered while I listen to their music. Fountain, Animal Farm, Blazen, and Transgression are Mutant Beatniks albums. They are all different and they are all such amazing journeys to me. Some of them make me want to dance in psychopathic ways. Another takes me to deep, noisy, obscure landscape, where I want to stay until the album ends. Now, if I add something to open my mind while listening to their music, the journey becomes an experience, and the perfect soundtrack to create mutant stuff. I advise you to listen to Mutant Beatniks and become a mutant.
2: Who or what influences the Mutant Beatniks?
6: It's down to the project itself. There is like an idea held within. It's an idea to make short form experimental pop songs and make it accessible, and also the challenge of trying to say something within a short time rather than doing sidelong tracks that was about at the time. And I did quite a few of them myself, and it was, I don't know, cause there was no the timescale was just when the tape stopped, rather than thinking about anything else. Well, yeah, there are some bands, but there's no point listing bands, is there?
1: Mutant Beatniks interview.
2: How do you describe your finished material? Is it music? Or is it sculptured sound?
6: Well, to be honest, I call it stuff on a hoe. I think you want something better than that. Because I think most people call that's my stuff. Well, I call it at the moment psychedelic concrete. Because there's lots of other genre names which I would have used in the past, but seem to be sort of polluted by things that I wouldn't want to be. So off yourself. Yes. Just give the wrong idea, really, and give the wrong idea. I think what I do really is music concrete, or music concrete, or concrete music. Yes, because that's what it is. Because it's not really about tunes. It's although to me it seems like tunes. To me, a good track is a good tune. It's not using the same things that so-called conventional musicians would do. I'm a non-musician, so I don't really play any instruments. I do play them, but I haven't been taught how to play them. I'm not self-taught either. I don't practice anything. The only thing I practice is editing, I think.
2: Is it music?
6: Processing sound. I've done a lot of that. The production time thing, which is music concrete. I don't mind being associated with that.
2: What?
6: I mean, there are some elements in it.
2: What?
6: I think the phrase music concrete is misused.
2: What?
6: But I've been the researches I've done. It's kind of an open field, really. But it's still a specialist field, and yes, Yes, so it's obviously it's music concrete.
0: Methods remain a mystery.
6: Oh, collage music.
2: What is the Mutant Beatnik's work ethic?
6: It's of the hand rather than of the mind.
3: What to do? Whereas you're doing a project.
6: Sometimes it's hard to know when something's finished. And just that worry of going too far. It's like doing a picture and you go too far and you can't. You lose the essence of that thing you're trying to make. So it's very important to keep true to your idea, that's the word.
1: Mutant Beatniks interview.
2: Where do the Mutant Beatniks locate their source material?
6: From everywhere, from everyday life, and also from instruments, from musicians, and field recordings. So it's not just sampled bass music, that's part of it, but there's sort of layers of the stuff which is samples, the stuff which is instruments, and the stuff which is field recordings, and then it's all mashed up together. There have been things from tapes that I've bought in second-hand shops. Every now and again you find something usable, but that's become rarer and rarer.
7: Next, from Bath, England's Mutant Beatniks. Now this is some seriously crazy musique concrète. Mutant Beatniks was started by Sean Robert in 1986.
2: What are the high points and low points of the Mutant Beatniks career to date?
6: Well, the high point definitely has to be Blazin'. I'm really happy with that album. All the right things came together. The right people took part in it, and everything went really smoothly. It took about 2 years to make.
5: The album that I listened to was Blazin'. I just couldn't stop listening to it. It was so good.
6: Some sheds, great moments in the cassette culture of the 80s, and there's lots of samples from tapes, tape manipulation. I guess the low points. Would be the Lost albums. There's a couple that I remember from the 87, 88, and various other ones that I'm not so disappointed about. But, yeah, so there you go.
5: I love Mutant Beatniks!
6: But Korea? Is that a country?
2: How long does it take the Mutant Beatniks to develop an individual track from conception to realisation?
6: I'm sure it'll be put together over a long period of time. Jiggles together. In a sense.
8: You know, I feel like there's so many sounds around us that are essentially overlooked.
6: For several years.
9: Waiting for its use. Unfinished. Unsatisfactory. Obviously some things just completely fail or just don't fit in and get thrown away. Others put on a pedestal, like they will be used for something great, and never do. I don't wish the music to be too contrived, or too messy. Somewhere between the two. That the sounds are loved and thought.
6: Thought about deeply, felt about deeply.
2: How can people obtain the Mutant Beatniks material?
3: There's lots online. We've got 100 YouTube videos that people can see, and then they get a good idea of our output. And there's also a series of mixes, and that are on SoundCloud. And there's a couple of albums online. We're trying to get stuff, material, released physically, which yuck. And best thing is to get in contact with us, and we can send you a link or whatever, and start from there, or just find us on you, the internet. Just put in Mutant Beatniks and see what comes up.
10: That's what I love about the sound of Mutant Beatniks for me, is the sound that crashes through the barriers and transports me back to a place where I was curious and excited about discovery, and I found things that were curious and exciting, and I discovered the sound of Mutant Beatniks.

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0: 105 and 108 again Sunday afternoon. The combination of hot temperatures and high humidity will combine to create a dangerous situation in which heat illnesses are likely.
1: We just got done with that A124, must have been a squirrel on or something, but you see what Scott wanted me to go to next? We're going to grab a bite to eat here.
0: Drink plenty of fluids. Stay in an air-conditioned room. Stay out of the sun.

0: everyone condemned the actions, they condemned the Assad regime, but there was no real practical change, with the exception of the fact that Turkey has now deployed some anti-aircraft missiles, some batteries, some troops to the border.
1: Any settlement activity in the occupied territories is illegal under international law. It has been claimed illegitimate by Republican Democratic administrations in this country for 30 years.

0: 11 for 1152. Respond to the area of Waterfront Country Club. Reference possible drowning. Bedford to 1163.
1: Bedford 1162. Set off company 11 tone for possible drowning. Waterfront Country Club.
0: Advise the Waterfront Country Club.
1: I'll advise back further with a better location here shortly. What marker is that near?
2: That's the Waterfront Country Club, John. Possible drowning. I think it's at a 5-year-old.
1: Be advised, we just got word back from Franklin County. They had the subject out of the water. They did a CPR. Subject is awake and talking at this time.
0: Company 11 for 1162, you can cancel at this time. Subject is out of the water.
3: We generally see anywhere from 12 to 20 on any given day, and today has been no exception. Now this one over to our left is fairly young. An adult manatee is much, much larger than that, usually between 7 and 10 feet in length, although they have been documented as large as 13 feet long. An adult manatee generally weighs between 1,500 and 2,500 pounds, and in order to maintain a healthy state of well-being, an adult manatee will consume about 10% of its own body weight in river grass each day.

0: simple syrup, which is just sugar and water and mint.
1: No, add more.
0: Let's start with that. You don't want it to be too sweet.
1: Are we just going to get like a rough estimate of portions?
2: Okay, yeah.
1: So we need simple syrup and rum.
2: Okay, and add soda water and garnish with mint leaves.
0: You just take it in your hands and clap a couple of times. So that does it.
1: Clap?
0: Yeah. Like, yeah, hit him.
1: Like that?
0: Yeah. Yeah, that's really all you need.
1: So we need simple syrup and rum.
2: So we need simple syrup and rum.

can be like being around a four-year-old. They just delight in the most absurd, immature, ridiculous things. And then you can be having conversations with them that make you feel like you're talking to a really interesting 30-year-old person, you know. And others of you have probably seen this big time. The fighting is starting to separate and fight against you. But even the ones who are doing that, the thing to remember always is that, yeah, they're separating and they're fighting against you, but they still desperately want your attention and your approval all the time. Mm-hmm.

0: I bet they're very happy pro factory fatigue. Okay, have you ever had a dead animal in your house and you come home, it smells bad, but then after you're there for it, you don't smell it anymore?
1: Okay. So, where are they going to the bathroom and stuff?
0: No, there's a 40-yard-long shaft.
1: Okay.
0: I don't know if it's this way or that way, but they have 500 square feet for like 30 guys. They can't all lie down on the floor at the same time.
1: But they had food.
2: Yeah, well, they're passing food and stuff down now in those tube, that other tube.

0: please dial 1, then the area code and the 7-digit number to complete your call.
1: Por favor de marcar el 1 después del código de área y el número de 7 dígitos.
0: The number you have reached, 293-0000, is not in service. 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
2: Hello, no one is available to take your call. Please leave a message after the tone.
3: Operator.
0: We're sorry, your call cannot be completed as dialed from the phone you are using. Please read the instruction card and dial again. Thank you.

0: Oh, look, here's a body that's been executed.
1: Nothing but a bunch of Philadelphia lawyers.
2: Hi, this is Mara.
1: They went there to get a medium of exchange, and what they wound up with was a whole bunch of people saying, oh, you know, we really need to put down more letters of the law, if you will, to establish this country.
2: Hi, this is Mara. This is
3: Mara. Trust, trust.
1: You know, business and industry. I got to thinking about that, and I thought, you know,
2: I'm calling from Poland, New York.
1: We tend to think of that business and industry as something that's not, you know, it's not human, if you will. It's business and industry. You know, it has that connotation, that flavor, that it's just business or it's just industry. It can't violate the laws of God either and get away with it, can it?
0: Tommy handled the situation, grabbed the gentleman by the gun strap over his shoulder, and just threw him straight off the cliff. But that does not guarantee that your house could not burn down someday.
3: The little box with the antenna on it. Standing on the premises of God, my Savior.
4: Under God has been in the Pledge of Allegiance for how many years? 50? The lesson here for NBC is, if it was an accident, they ought to learn how much this really matters to people.
5: And they are scheduled to release a very scathing and critical press release castigizing NBC for their actions.
4: Castigizing?
5: Castigating.
4: Castigating.
5: Criticizing.
4: Ripping them.
5: Exactly. You know, golf is one of the last bastions of honorable sports in America. Does represent everything that's good about America, and for NBC to try to pull that dirty trick, I think is a travesty, and they should be harshly criticized.
6: It's been a pleasure
7: to repair my reputation before it had been damaged.
8: Now that Osama bin Laden is dead,
3: a team of boys came in with an enormous Stars and Stripes, carrying it down the football field and then up onto the platform, and the flag was dropped.
8: This makes at least 4 shootings reported in that lot in the last 2 years.
7: Lies over and over and over again.
3: And he'd been clinically dead for a minute and a half.
8: Global epidemic. Government must keep an eye on the science. Who should provide increased security?
3: A pickup truck with a cow in the back.
7: The left is looking to smear yet again.

0: most of the people we deal with in this area of life don't have a relationship with God.
1: By contrast, he says, burning sludge from sewage treatment can cause air pollution, and putting it in a landfill produces methane, a harmful greenhouse gas.
2: And he watched it closely, and then it disappeared.
3: I dedicate my life, my fortune, and my sacred honor to that cause.
4: It is bloated by heavy spring snowmelt and by heavy rains.
5: Don't let time ruin eternity for us.

0: gets tough. It's up to the parties involved to focus on making the case. I continue to remain optimistic that we can get some real savings.
1: I'm disappointed that Leader Cantor has chosen to leave the talks. They had been proceeding well, although there is no doubt that there were some very difficult issues that needed to be decided.
2: And Bin Laden apparently had also considered changing the name of his terror network.
3: City of Burlington will be shifting its focus from secondary levee construction to life safety and preservation.
4: Nobody has to burst and nobody has to explode.
5: The average German taxpayer thinks that they, hardworking, frugal, prudent Germans, are bailing out a load of profligate Greeks.
4: We don't even put a new patch on it. Why? Holy jeans? You see what's happened? I'm living in the past. But
6: nothing happened. It sort of disconcerted him, though.
7: With all that we know about behind-the-scenes producers and editors at television news networks and the things that they do manipulate, it's a little hard to believe that this was an accident.
8: I know what I'm doing. I know what time it is.
9: All-out economic collapse.
10: That is untoward. I'm terribly disappointed.
11: Be patient. God operates according to his time schedule, not yours.
6: It was at that point.
4: I'm going to free you of all men for 6 months. Because you need to get closer to the Lord.
12: Well, I don't know, just to get the proportions right, you know, do a little at a time. Wow.
2: A new poll from the Pew Research Center finds that for the first time, a majority of Americans, 56%, say U.S. troops should be brought home as soon as possible.
8: I am only supportive of the Jews since I announced I am leaving Fox.
13: Officers responded to the IHOP parking lot around 2:30 Sunday morning, where a disorder led to shots fired.
14: More than 100 of the city's 320 homes are expected to be lost in the floodwaters.
8: I believe in divine providence,

0: This is a green line train to 63rd and Cottage Grove.
1: I believe this was a threat to Joe Lieberman.
2: Cuts must be made without a penny of tax increases on any person or business.

0: What's true with garments is also true with wineskins. Listen to this. You are an old wine bag.
1: He didn't. No, I did not. Let's cover this.
2: The New York Times is reporting a cell phone recovered in the U.S. raid last month on Osama bin Laden contained contacts of a militant group that is a longtime asset of the National Endowment for the Arts.
3: Defense Secretary, Mr. Weinberger, was that he had notes that were pertinent to Iran-Contra, and he failed to turn them over, and in fact concealed them. That's the allegation. And I think what Mr. Walsh is saying is that President Bush seemed to be doing the same thing, and that there was a principle involved, and if one person could be investigated for doing it, he wants to find out what the causes were for President Bush not turning this material over back in 1987, 1988. And until he finds out what the reasons were, he remains a subject, which is an individual's activity comes within the purview of the investigation.
4: Is President Bush immune from any prosecution at this point?
3: No, I don't believe he is.

0: Phelps.
1: President-elect Bill Clinton seems to be backpedaling from one of his campaign's most central and specific promises. Clinton said this week that he's willing to discuss change.
2: Logical status quo.
3: The logical starting point.

0: told an audience in Boston that instead of requiring businesses to participate, the program might initially be voluntary. Then, in a news conference, President-elect Clinton said he is open to discussing the idea. Not surprisingly, business groups responded positively.
1: Logical starting point.

0: involving modernizing the American workplace.
1: Workplace modernization is a complex idea. It involves technology change. It involves restructuring the work process itself, and it involves enhancing the skills of the workers. Training is something that is easily communicated and understood, and so the training proposal became the shorthand for a much broader agenda.
0: Labor groups don't agree with that sweeping analysis, but everyone seems to be confident the Clinton administration remains committed to a major effort to upgrade the skills of American workers, even if the means to that end

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Radius presents the Sketchpad series, an ongoing monthly radio program produced for Wavefarm. 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Radius presents Episode 75, Gimbletron and Johnny Forever, Ether Underground for Starved Rock State Park. Ether Underground for Starved Rock State Park is an improvisational performance of radio and video transmissions created specifically for the site of Starved Rock. Following a week-long residency on location, the artists used geographical features and found objects within the park to introduce new connections between earth and wire, nature and sound, and engender a unique abstract environment.

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0: Brooks. How are you today?
1: Yes, and I hope all of you are doing fine. And for me, yes, I'm just so-so.
0: Alright, the time check right now is 7 p.m. It's time for the radio back again with you guys on your Sunday night. Alright, and today is Sunday, August 15, 2004. 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

I fell in love with you. Ты не спрашивай, за что тебе я добра. Oh, you devil, oh, you черт, you have me in your hands. I would like to say to you goodbye.

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Wave Farm is a nonprofit arts organization that celebrates creative and community use of media in the airwaves. Wave Farm provides access to transmission technologies and supports artists and organizations that engage with media as an art form. The Sketchpad program features a rebroadcast of previous Radius episodes. Each episode is followed by a playlist of works selected by that episode's artist. The series seeks to highlight the peripheral work that influences the research and production of the episode. Radius presents episode 45, Alyssa Moxley's Infinity Equals Zero. In Jorge Luis Borges' story, The Library of Babel, the Crimson Hexagon contains magical illustrated tomes in small formats, a unique reservoir within the infinite network of hexagonal libraries, containing all possible iterations of books with 410 pages and 22 characters. This radio broadcast began its live iteration from the Joan Flash Artist Book Collection in the School of the Art Institute of Chicago, the school's own Crimson Hexagon. For Infinity Equals Zero, Moxley produced the conditions for radio listeners to sculpt senseless cacophonies into form through their movement as they walk the halls and navigate obscure corners of the stairwells of 37 South Wabash. In a participative choreography, those who attended broadcasts of Infinity Equals Zero follow the path of fictional librarians as they search and scavenge for the archival material of insight and meaning within books, people, objects, and architecture. Fractured and collage narratives create ambiguous worlds where communication opens up possibilities for interaction and discovery.

0: The universe, which others call the library, is composed of an indefinite and perhaps infinite number of hexagonal galleries, with vast air shafts between, surrounded by very low railings. From any of the hexagons, one can see interminably the upper and lower floors.
1: The mystic's view, like that of the psychoanalyst, is that the group should grow or die, or grow through the death of certain conceptions. So the world's work requires scientific conceptualization, vulgarization, and communication, which takes form in languages, mathematics, and institutions. The dynamic of the relation of the narrative becomes essential to understanding why the narrative was told, and therefore why it is significant, its meaning. The communication of meaning between humans and narrative form therefore implies not only multiple subjectivities, but multiple meanings, depending on who is interpreting the text.
0: When it was proclaimed that the library contained all books, the first impression was of extravagant happiness. All men felt themselves to be masters of an intact and secret treasure. There was no personal or world problem whose eloquent solution did not exist in some hexagon. The universe was justified. The universe suddenly usurped the unlimited dimensions of hope. At that time, a great deal was said about the Vindications, books of apology and prophecy, which vindicated for all time the acts of every man in the universe and retained prodigious arcana for his future. Thousands of the greedy abandoned their sweet native hexagons and rushed up the stairs, urged on by the vain intention of finding their vindication. The Vindications exist. I have seen two which refer to persons of the future, to persons who are perhaps not imaginary. But the searchers did not remember that the possibility of a man's finding his vindication, or some treacherous variation thereof, can be computed as zero.
1: Our projects of today are the realities of tomorrow. Whatever exists in our imagination is an integral part of ourselves. The experience is imagination carried over into the sensual sphere. Immediate experience comes only when we ourselves participate. To obtain widest participation, the production of art must cease to be limited to the individual as it has been until now. Technology as a medium of composition offers great possibilities in the formation of aesthetic information. Since imitative values cannot arise here, originality is unimpaired. Thus, the creative element in the phenomenon of movement is preserved.
2: To render the development of a movement visible as a dynamic state is a significant action. It is not a matter of routine, but fertile in its repetition, in its very monotony, like the experience of prayer.
0: Like all men of the library, I have traveled in my youth. I have wandered in search of a book, perhaps the catalog of catalogs.
1: People are sat at the table with their books, thumbing through them quietly, taking their time with the pages, being careful with the objects. Movement is the term for a process consisting of the modification in the relations between two or more entities. Each and every movement can be defined by its direction, its rhythm, and its duration. Things without movement do not exist. As an optical phenomenon, movement is possible both in space and on a plane. One-direction movements are by their very nature theoretical.
2: Artistically, movement can be put

0: which sinks abysmally and soars upwards to remote distances. In the hallway there is a mirror, which faithfully duplicates all appearances. Men usually infer from this mirror that the library is not infinite. If it were, why this illusory duplication? I prefer to dream that its polished surfaces represent and promise the infinite.
1: So now just take one of the radios. It's enough for everyone to take one. And stand outside the door of the library.
2: Walk straight in front of you through the door that says stairs. The essential artistic process in the plastic arts consists in the estrangement of physics. Walk down to the third floor. Theories can become composed on the basis of the existence of works of art. The opposite process does not lead anywhere. Solution of the cosmological idea of the totality of the composition of the appearances of a cosmic whole. It's a silver book. The pages in the book are fragile. The sign says Firehouse Valve 3W, 3rd West. Pull open the door. Turn left. Poor LSD users suffer serious eye damage. Turn left again. 4 college students have suffered permanent impairment of vision as a result of staring at the sun. The floor changes from linoleum to stone. There's a green alcove with bathrooms on your right. Turn left. One of the users told his doctor he was holding a religious conversation with the sun. There's a room with windows and computers on desks. Green benches in the hall. Rooms that have glass as interior and exterior walls, looking out onto Michigan Avenue. Another said he had gazed at the sun to produce unusual visual displays. Turn right. The students, all males, suffered damage to the retina. The sensory membrane which receives the image formed by the lens. What this has left the students with is not total blindness, but a blind spot in the center of their vision. You might see all the corners of the page and most of the print. At the exit sign, turn left. Push open the door. Go down the stairs. Except you wouldn't be able to see that one word you were looking at.

0: Now that my eyes can hardly decipher what I write, I'm preparing to die just a few weeks from the hexagon in which I was born. Once I am dead, my grave will be the fathomless air. My body will sink endlessly and decay and dissolve and live degenerated by the fall, which is infinite. I say with the library, the idealists argue that the hexagonal roads are a necessary form of absolute space. Or at least of our intuition space.
1: Turn left again.
0: The mystics claim that their ecstasy reveals to them a circular chamber containing a great circular book.
1: There are more rooms with glass windows looking inwards, vitrines for art and vitrines for people. Pass a red alcove with bathrooms on your left. In this open layout, there are huge windows looking onto many streets and the train tracks.
0: The library is a sphere that connects to the internet.

0: Turn right at the stairs and walk straight towards the window parallel to the train tracks.
1: Let it suffice now for me to repeat the classic dictum. The library is a sphere whose exact center is any one of its hexagons and whose circumference is inaccessible.
0: Line up along the window. Give everyone room to see. Marking the necessity of disposing of an ever-expanding production, there's a tall green chair at the corner of the stairs. Walk down, because it aims to oblige each person to recognize himself, realize himself in the effective consumption of this omnipresent production. The spectacle of multifarious objects that are for sale invites the taking of multifarious roles. Being merely a response to a spectacular definition of needs. At the bottom of the stairs, turn left and walk to the window. Such consumption, which is in itself a pseudo-use of the object, remains essentially spectacular. Line up at the windows. It has no effective role apart from that of an economic exchange necessary to the system. In this way, real need is not perceived, and that which is perceived has almost no reality. The object is first displayed, then one might want to possess it. Then it is possessed to be displayed. Whole sets of covetable objects are thus formed, whose function is to signify status and even a pseudo-personality exactly identical to the objects representing it. Turn around, walk straight towards the elevators. Here is shown in the magazine Lee of January 1964, a set of purchases that goes with a businessman temperament includes an edition of Marx's economic works. Take the elevators to the sixth floor. Circular, insular, windowless, it renders the mind itself invisible, an artistic conception of the inconceivable. It conforms to no outer necessity. Edges blur as one tries to distinguish an outline. The ambulatories become vast, interminable spaces. Traversing them becomes an interstellar journey. Once such expectation occurs, there no longer exists any reality, just vague disorders and contingencies. The planetarium becomes the same size as the universe, which it is. Perplexed, dizzy, one encounters here a cosmic nostalgia. Vertigo at contemplating man's most futile gesture, patrimony of the infinite. Above the staircase, a sign. Within a small rectangle, the words, solar system, in capital letters, hang above a pictogram.

0: For some, reality is not enough. Others, perhaps those whose anxieties have been deafened by lethargy and inactivity, find in the inert forms of reality a rare intoxication. Come off the elevator and walk straight through the detectors. Keep to the right of the checkout. And walk towards the window at the back. Turn left and walk. Look at the stacks, their numbers, their letters. Carry on walking all the way until you reach magazines and journals.
1: Also hold the clarification of humanity's basic mystery, the origin of the library and time may be found. It is very simple that this great mystery could be explained in words. If the language of philosophers is not sufficient, the multiform library will have produced the unprecedented language required for its vocabularies and grammars.
0: Proceed A. Turn left down the stairs.
1: Obviously, no one expects to discover anything. As was natural, this inordinate hope was followed by an excessive depression. The certitude that some show

0: and that these precious books were inaccessible seemed almost intolerable.
1: Carry on down to the blue wall. Turn left and walk straight back to the checkout desk.
0: A blasphemous sect suggested that the searches should cease and that all men should juggle letters and symbols until they constructed by the probable gift of chance these canonical books. The authorities were obliged to issue severe orders. The sect disappeared. But in my childhood, I have seen old men who for long periods of time would hide in the latrines with some metal discs in a forbidden dice cup and feebly mimic the divine disorder.
1: Press the button and wait for the elevator. Press the button for the 12th floor.
2: A rumor of rooms. These rooms are separated by solid or flexible walls, cloth, smoke, liquids, plastic materials. For instance, a rubber wall into which the audience throws itself from one side. This movement becomes a spectacle when observed from the other side. To go from one room to another, one must not walk through doors. Holes placed either high or low must be used. We must make these holes ourselves, if, for instance, the wall is made of paper. The mask of anonymity can relax the safeguards of controls and inhibitions and shield one from one's own morality. For many people, their own anonymity, or the facelessness of the other, washes away all their humanity.

0: Walk out of the elevators. Turn left. Open the door to the stairs. Walk up. Diary, 1992. Counting. 7,332 paces on Kent, England. Small birds face the winter sunrise. No thoughts. Counting. 639 paces on the edge of a small field by the light of a January full moon. No thoughts. Counting 7 paces on a dusty track, walking east, wind blowing from the southwest, woken by birdsong. Now you're on the 13th floor. Pipes are communicating air, electricity, oil, water, fire hose valves. This gray window on the left is looking out onto nothing. It's all blacked out.
1: There are official searchers, inquisitors. I have seen them in the performance of their function. They always arrive extremely tired from their journeys. They speak of a broken stairway which almost kills them. They talk with the library and the galleries and stairs. Sometimes they pick up the nearest volume and leaf through it, looking for infamous words.
0: There are little slots of light at the very top of the building, and you can see that it's actually the light shining through the gaps of the stairs. So your feet can fall through, but the light can fall upwards.
2: This question as to the meaning of art is an awkward one. I don't particularly care to answer it, for yes and no are equally meaningless if nothing comes of it. But if nothing comes of it, what kind of world is it in which Sputniks and explorers race each other? It will be nothing more than the opening up of a new means of transportation, or perhaps the beginning of the destruction of the world by the nuclear physicist, and the end of influencing the shape of the world through painting.
0: Turn around and open the door to the 13th floor. Turn left, go down the hallway.
1: They were urged on by the delirium of trying to reach the books in the crimson hexagon. Books whose format is smaller than usual, all-powerful, illustrated, and magical. No one can articulate a syllable which is not filled with tenderness and fear, which is not, in one of these languages, the powerful name of a god. To speak is to fall into tautology. This wordy and useless epistle already exists in one of the 30 volumes of the 5 shelves of one of the innumerable hexagons, and its refutation as well. An N number of possible languages use the same vocabulary. In some of them, the symbol library allows them